Love your neighbors. 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

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So, Boopsa, Boopisa, Yoka Hayo, Boopisa, Boopisa, Yoka Twayo, Boopisa, Boopisa, Yoka Jalo, Boopisa, Boopisa, Boop, Boopisa.

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That's why the HTS News Channel 4 is now on Radio 100 Helen FM. 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

0: 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We don't back down for anybody. And weather.
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0: Révis Saint-Lucie, bonjour.
1: Morning, Charlie.
0: Beverly, bonjour, Doudou.
1: Yes, Charlie. How are you, Charlie, okay?
0: Ah, pour bon Dieu, ou même, comment va
1: I'm there, Charlie.
0: Yeah, moi passé bon, Vanna Maro, là, what est là?
1: Yeah, but I came down in the afternoon, I came down.
0: Okay.
1: Really, I came down. But I asked Apple for you. Very serious.
0: Ah, okay. All right, Nia, bonjour, merci pour yes, l'éveil. Oui.
1: Heavenly Father, thank you for waking us up this morning. Thank you for giving us the breath of life, the strength and the courage. Thank you for giving us the guidance and the protection. Thank you for bringing Charlie in the studio. Guide and protect Charlie every day when he comes to work and when he goes back home. Cover Charlie for blood. Cover his workplace for blood. Cover his vehicle for blood and guide and protect him when he goes back home. We pray for all our brothers and sisters, those that are sick at hospital and at home, those that are bedridden and cannot walk. Let's remember them and pray for them for strength, for healing, and for guidance and protection. We pray for all our government workers, those that are working from since yesterday. Let's remember them and pray for them, Lord Jesus Christ. Let's remember them, especially we have our policemen, firemen, doctors, nurses. Guide and protect them, strengthen them, help them to do what that is right and just towards you. Help them to do a good job, Lord Father God. Open up for them and strengthen them. We pray for all our bus drivers, those that are going on north and south. Let's remember them in space. Cover the bus drivers, the blood. Cover the steering, cover all the passengers, the blood. Guide and protect them from no accidents, no deafness. Protect them in the road, Lord Jesus Christ. Especially this week is the last for school to my everybody be out. Let's remember them in praise of Father God. We pray for all the government. Let's pray for this government we have in Senegal. This government needs to do what that is right and just towards you, God, Father God. For them to do the best that they have to do, to listen to people's voice, to do what that is best. For them to be together as one, all these chaos and things, for them to do what that is best and do what that is right and just towards you, Lord, Father God. Let's remember these governments in place to pray for them, especially we have those that are there right now. And also, let's pray for our opposition, for them for things to work as well, for them to do what that is best towards you, all of them that is there, to be together as one. Instead, make sure we need to be together as one instead of all this selfishness, all these bad things. People is doing essential, people is not doing what it is right and just, but Father God, change these people's life, change them along. Let all of us be together as one, as brothers and sisters in this world. Let's remember our young boys in this country, these youngsters that is doing the things that are not right, that's doing the crime, that's doing the bad things, to change these young boys to get out of the ghetto, for them to do what that is best, for them to change their life and do what that is right to them, to God, Father God. For them to get something good to do in life and for them to be together as one and live to Lord Father God. Change his voice, put on these guns, put on all these weapons you'll have and let's do what that is right and just towards your Father that is there watching your Lord Father God to do what that is best. We pray for all the radio stations, just remember, especially our Radio 100 station. Charlie's doing a very good job, protect all of them in the radio station, Radio 100. And all the celebrating birthdays and anniversaries, let's remember them and pray to pray for them that God will open a way for them and for them to live a long life to come and let's do what that is best in this world. Father God, thank you for the breath of life, the strength and the courage of us. Thank you for giving us the food on our table and all our dreams and eat. Thank you for everything. Thank you for giving us our bills to pay everything, Lord Father God. And we pray for those that cannot see. Let's remember our brothers and sisters that cannot see. Those that are blind. Let's remember it. Let's pray for our sisters, Susie and my mother, Miss Audrey, that's Susie, and all the rest of the worship fire. Let's remember and pray all those that we see. Let's remember and pray to pray for them for strength, for courage, for guidance, and protection. But I shall have a wonderful and blessed week.
0: Merci, Beverly, pour la prière. 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

Father. Father, what did I do to deserve all your great love? As I wake up this morning, I go on my knees, full of tears, of joy, tears of praise, tears of thanksgiving. Thank you, Lord, for the gift of life.

0: Hello and welcome to another edition of Government Notebook with me, Kendall Eugene. Government is outlining a range of education support measures for students and families. More in this report.
1: Government is highlighting several measures aimed at easing the cost of education for families as students prepare for the new academic year. Prime Minister Honorable Philip JPS says nearly $3 million was disbursed in educational assistance through the St. Lucia Social Development Fund. Students entering secondary school are also set to receive $500 each, while computers are being distributed to first form students.
2: That kind of good news is something that the government itself doesn't speak about enough. And during that time, we disbursed nearly $3 million in terms of educational support for the people of this country.
1: Prime Minister Pierce says the government continues to cover facility fees and provide support through its primary school bursary program, along with additional assistance for students pursuing higher education.
2: The 75 first-generation scholarships for Monroe students. People who came from a household where no one has ever gone to university. And there are several houses like that in this country where the children have never gone to university. We have the first generation scholarship, so at least one member in the family will go to university.
1: The Prime Minister says the measures form part of the government's continued investment in education and commitment to supporting students at every level. For the Government Information Service, I am Claudia Monlui.
0: A major renovation project has transformed the Babono Multipurpose Center. Nivalo Geest has the details.
3: The refurbished Babono Multipurpose Center was officially reopened as part of efforts to improve community infrastructure and provide residents with a more modern space for meetings, cultural activities, and other events. Project manager Jude Regis says the investment significantly improved the facility and enhanced its comfort and functionality.
4: The refurbishment of this facility was undertaken through the Office of the Prime Minister, the special initiative, at the cost of $1.3 million. Our main aim was to refurbish the facility and provide a more modern look to the facility for use of more comfort.
3: The nearly 40-year-old facility underwent extensive works, including the replacement of its roof and ceiling, upgrades to the electrical and plumbing systems, refurbishment of the kitchen and bathrooms, and improvements to the auditorium. The former community library has also been divided to accommodate both an ICT center and a library, while air conditioning and new windows have been installed to improve comfort. But as the community celebrates the upgraded facility, Chairman of the Babono Constituency Council, Michael Gasper, says attention must also be given to preserving the community's history and recognizing those who contributed to its development.
5: It is our intention as a council to embark on a project to rename our facilities and institutions after broad and very broad consultations throughout the various communities in Babono. We do know that Dr. Poyon had undertaken this project with the wall very close to us opposite the police station. But we want to go one step further and name some buildings so that our people will understand and appreciate our history and our contributions.
3: The upgrades were financed through the Citizenship by Investment Program. Reporting for the Government Information Service, I am Nival Ogis.
0: Julian Alfred claimed silver in the women's 100 meters at the Saliza Diamond League. Desley Poyot tells us more.
6: St. Lucian Olympic gold medalist Julian Alfred has finished second in a highly competitive women's 100 meter race. In a post-race interview with Runner Space, the St. Lucian sprinter described the results as disappointing, but said her health remains the priority as she looks ahead to her next event. Alfred also praised her competitors, acknowledging that Melissa Jefferson Wooden was the better athlete on the day, as she says her focus is now on improving her start.
7: It's the start. The start is what I have to really work on, my reaction to the gun. I think that's where I'm really lacking. I think I have the strength to finish. However, the start is where it's really getting to. But it's a lot to work on. I'm not complaining right now, though.
6: Alfred says there is still work to be done, but remains focused on building from the experience and returning stronger in her next race. Prime Minister Honorable Philip J. Pierre also extended congratulations to Julian Alfred on her performance, expressing confidence that the St. Lucian Sprint Star will regain her position at the top in her next race. For the Government Information Service, I am Desley Poyot.
0: You are listening to Government Notebook. We will be back in a moment. The Ministry of External Affairs, International Trade, Civil Aviation and Diaspora Affairs wishes to inform that consular officers from the Embassy of the United States of America will pay a visit to St. Lucia. The consular officers will be providing appointments for the acceptance of United States passport applications and consular reports of birth abroad on Wednesday, September 2nd and Thursday, September 3rd, 2026. The officers will be located at the Bay Gardens Hotel. For information and inquiries, the public is asked to contact the embassy via the email address bridgetownacs@state.gov. Welcome back. Veteran St. Lucian Calypsonian Herb Black has been honored. Virgil Leonti has that story.
8: The Takeover Tent, TOT, and the National Reparations Committee, NRC, have collaborated to recognize Herb Black and his long-standing contribution to Calypso. As a glowing tribute, his memorable single, Reparations, has been selected to be the NRC National Reparations Anthem. President of the NRC, Obuske, announced that a music video for the Reparations song was recently created, befitting its new status.
9: He was the first to sing and to show us why every St. Lucian and every Caribbean man, woman, and child has an interest in demanding reparations from Britain and, in our case, St. Lucia, also from France. It's a 12-year-old masterpiece of work combining words and music in a message we can see, hear, and feel, telling the full story of why we must demand reparations. It's a full work that's both compact and detailed in the messages that it sends.
8: Herb Black explained the inspiration behind the reparations song.
10: The reparations song came about some years ago when the Caribbean leaders were seeking ways to get compensation for slavery, reparations as we call it. And so I thought, well, this is a good opportunity, you know, to send that message out to Black people, you know, to let them know that it is time we get our reparations. And that is how the song came about. All the struggles Black man went through is well documented, it's true. Now the Europeans refuse to give to us Black people what is due. How much will they compensate? When will Blacks repatriate?
8: Herb Black performing at the release of the reparations video during a National Reparations Committee television event in continued celebrations marking emancipation. For the Government Information Service, I'm Virgil Leonti reporting.
0: The National Community Foundation urges action on youth discipline and productivity as society evolves. Claudia Monlouis has the details.
1: As modern societal shifts present unprecedented challenges for young people, the National Community Foundation, NCF, is reaffirming its commitment to safeguarding foundational values such as discipline and productivity, calling on communities to rebuild the collective support systems needed to guide today's youth. The concern comes as the NCF reflects on the changing landscape surrounding youth development, social media exposure, and the dilution of traditional safety nets. Speaking on the critical role of community support, Mrs. Kit Jewel Amoroso, chairperson of the National Community Foundation, stressed that as society transitions, the core tenets required to maintain a productive and disciplined society must be closely examined before social challenges become unmanageable. Mrs. Frank Amoroso highlighted that fulfilling taken this responsibility is central to the NCF's core mandate.
11: Growing up, I always heard the proverb, it takes a village to raise a child. Who else heard that? However, it appears that something is amiss. I cannot say if it is the village that is no longer as engaged. Children are no longer as open to direction. The safety nets for a productive and disciplined society have been failing, but something is wrong. Let's consider the content of social media, the internet as a whole, and the types of programs and movies that the youth can now access. Now think about how easily a young person can be affected by the people and environment around them. Let's remember that one positive influence can change a life. The foundational support that we, the leaders in society, can provide are the building blocks for opportunities for our youth to succeed.
1: Established in 2002 under the National Insurance Corporation, the NCF exists to foster self-empowerment and social upliftment by addressing community needs across education, health, social services, arts and culture, environment, and civic affairs. For the Government Information Service, I am Claudia Monlui.
0: We now join Michael Gasper for today's Nouvelle en Créole.
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0: Merci Michael. And before I leave, here is the recap of the headlines. Government rolls out several education support measures. And Julian Alfred wins silver at the women's 100 meters at the Saliva Diamond League. This has been Government Notebook. I am Kendall Eugene. Thank you for listening.

It is now 6:44 a.m. in St. Lucia and the Eastern Caribbean. Good morning. Blessings and good morning to one and to all. Welcome to the Breakfast Club right here on Radio 100 Helen FM. My name is Vanetta, also known as Ms. V. I'll be keeping you company until 11 a.m. this morning. It is a beautiful Thursday morning, the 27th day of August 2026. Wherever you are listening to us in St. Lucia, around the Caribbean, and of course the diaspora. Good morning. Want to say thank you to Charlie for holding things down on Livis NBC. Have an excellent Thursday, Charlie. Hey, Ms. V is in the house, yes. A little late, my apologies, but hey, I am here safely. Thanks to the creator and, of course, faithful drivers. Big up Mr. Lane, M844. Thank you for getting me here very safely this morning. M1015 from the Grosley bus stand. Thank you for getting me to Castries very safely as well. Saying good morning and happy Thursday to all of our bus drivers, taxi drivers, truck drivers. Maybe you're not a driver at all, but you listen in each and every morning. Good morning to you. And in a few minutes, I'll be bringing you the News 45 Major, complete with your weather report, so you can keep it locked for that. Welcome once again to the Breakfast Club, where we sprinkle a little bit of everything on your breakfast plate, because we believe that breakfast is the most important meal of the day. And you never start a meal without giving thanks. So on this thankful Thursday, let's just take a couple of minutes to give thanks before we get into the meat of the matter. Kick things off in the right direction. Let's go.

And if he is your everything, give thanks and praise today on this Thankful Thursday. Taking this one from Joe Metal, My Everything. We have time for a very short commercial break when we get back. The News 45 Major. Keep it locked.

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0: headline. The St. Lucia Kings claim the top spot with a commanding win over Trinbago. Julian Alfred is back on the track Thursday, chasing redemption in Zurich. And Babano crowns new royalty, keeping the Lawa's tradition alive. Welcome to News 45 Major for Thursday, the 27th of August 2026. With details of the news, I am Vanetta Phillip, and we do apologize for the late start of the news. St. Lucia Kings silenced the Port of Spain crowd Thursday night. They secured a clinical 36-run victory over the Trinbago Knight Riders. Tim Seifert led the charge, smashing an unbeaten 105 to set a steep target of 212. Roston Chase then crippled the reply, snatching three wickets in a single over. Kieran Pollard countered with a fiery 65, but Matthew Ford removed him just in time. Trinbago stalled at 175 for 6, sending St. Lucia top of the table. Julian Alfred is set for an immediate track rematch on Thursday in Switzerland. The St. Lucian sprint star recently suffered her very first defeat of the year. American rival Melissa Jefferson-Wooden ended that unbeaten streak just days ago in Poland. Unshaken by the result, Alfred welcomes another intense battle on the track. She faces a stacked field that also features sprint powerhouse Sha'Carri Richardson. Jefferson-Wooden insists she can never discount a talent of Alfred's class. All eyes now turn to Zurich for what promises to be an explosive 100-meter clash. Babano is keeping the Lawa's tradition alive as a new royal pair takes the reins.
1: A community steeped in cultural pride, Babano has energized the island's Lawa's festivities with a recently held coronation at the Good Shepherd Catholic Church. Parish priest Father Aaron Albert Smith says Lawa's remains a powerful expression of community, faith, and love.
2: I'm hoping that the whole notion of La Rose, the group emerging, would be a catalyst, would be a means of bringing the community together, creating an awareness, and bringing people to care more and more for each other. Because the whole essence of Rose of Lima, you know, she was consumed with love.
1: Flanked by Lawa's queen, Brenda Amab, Lawa's king, George Louis, reflected on his years of participation in the time-honored tradition.
3: I have been in La Rose from a little boy. I grew up with something I grew up with, so I understood it's part of our culture, and so I have continued whenever I get the opportunity.
4: And what inspires you to follow the Lawa's tradition? Why Lawa's?
5: I have always been intrigued with culture, especially our culture, and especially Lawa's. And as a young girl, I always regretted not participating, always. And I realized the culture is dying. And when I heard that Babano was going to start the Lawa's group, I said I wouldn't make that mistake twice. And as soon as they said it, I said I am in that Lawa's group.
1: The royal pair say their focus now is on bringing more young people into the cultural undertaking. Adding to that effort and providing support were members of the Moshi Lawa's group, encouraging all roads to visit Moshi this Sunday, August 30th, for the Gwa Fet Lawa's.
6: We am my Lawa's and Pakite Lawa's Tobe. Vive Lawa's!
7: We have what is the culmination of La Rose. We've had various CSCs throughout the island. We were in Labri yesterday, and we've been in the various parts, and we've seen little CSCs going on, including Moshi having their own and Babano having their own, and we have supported each other. But what we have next Sunday is the big mass, the real feast, and it happens at 10 a.m. in Moshi. Everyone comes into Moshi. We see the entire island coming in. We will have mass and Paba Anthony, Monsignor Paba, will be the one, the main celebrant. He will have other priests with him. We will come together. We will give God praise because the culture we know is rooted in the church. And we're going to the church of Rose of Lima. So Moshi is named after the patron saint, which is Rose of Lima. And so we will be in Moshi together on Sunday. After we have gone through Mass, because we believe everything is grounded in God, we will then meet on the field and we will see the various presentations from the various groups island-wide. We will have food. We will have Dobwe Lawas. You may be able to get other things with the Dobwe, like stew backs and stew pork. So Moshi is the place you want to be next Sunday.
1: For Good Shepherd Parish Priest Father Albert Aaron, Lawas' thorny history gives the tradition even greater meaning. A legacy of resilience that continues to bind generations together.
2: La Rose really came from the plantation days where the slaves were not able to attain those positions that we mimic. They used to mimic those positions. And we continue because it is steeped really in the Catholic faith. Today actually is the 23rd of August, which is the actual feast day of Rose of Lima. And what a more beautiful day to have that coronation, because what we're doing is following the steps of St. Rose of Lima, which is a saint from Peru, from our side of the world. So in the olden days, you know, the days of slavery, the people who were the slaves, they were not able to attain those positions. And even now, you know, we see even more roles are coming around. And it's a way of bringing people together. Bringing people together, unity, and being able to appreciate each other as who they are. Culture, the things we do and how we do them.
1: From a painful past to a proud present, Lawas continues to bloom with new and long-standing groups proudly carrying the Flower Festival forward by faith, culture, and new energy to keep the tradition alive. Joachim Duplessis, HCS News Force.

0: St. Lucia has secured its largest ever single investment in housing.
1: St. Lucia has landed its biggest housing investment ever. The St. Lucia Development Bank has signed a U.S. $20 million loan agreement with Taiwan. Money, Prime Minister Philip J. Pierce says, will open doors for families who've long been shut out of home ownership. The deal, worth about $54 million Eastern Caribbean dollars, comes with a five-year grace period and 15 years to repay. The bank's chairman called it a turning point.
2: This U.S. $20 million concessionary line of credit is more than just a financial transaction. It represents a tangible demonstration of the friendship and diplomatic cooperation between the governments of St. Lucia and Taiwan. It represents the largest negotiated inflow of financial resources into the SLDB at any one time. And most importantly, it represents the largest single investment ever made to support the expansion of housing stock in St. Lucia.
1: The bank's managing director says the money is meant for people who've done everything right but still can't get a foot in the door.
3: Behind that number are families throughout this beautiful Helen of the West who have been saving for years towards a home of their own. They may have the land or partial deposit set aside towards a house. They quite often have the will. What they don't have is a lender that is willing to walk the distance with them. Those families are why we are here today.
1: Prime Minister Pierce says lending decisions here shouldn't be driven by profit alone.
4: And I use the word will, commitment, and discipline, particularly for the St. Lucia Development Bank. In your know your customer processes, you have to look at will, commitment, and discipline. It cannot always be the bottom line. It can't be the loan. It can't be the ratios all the time. It's got to be, we have to look at these aspects of people's lives. You have to look at the fact people have commitment and particularly the discipline, and they have their priorities right. So I want to tell you, Mr. Sidoni, in your disbursement of these funds, I plead with you to look at these aspects.
1: Taiwan's ambassador asserts that the agreement is about more than money.
5: A dignified, safe, and affordable home is much more than just a shelter. It offers family a haven of security and a healthy environment for our children. Taiwan recognizes the importance of this initiative, and we are honored to be able to be part and to respond to your government policy, because it is an investment in social equity, economic development, and national development altogether. Therefore, for us, today's ceremony is more than the completion, as Mr. Sidoni mentioned, of a financial arrangement. Indeed, it represents another milestone in the long-standing friendship between Taiwan and St. Lucia.
1: The facility is expected to help more than 200 households. The signing comes as the bank also mourns the loss of Nancy Joseph, its first human resource manager, remembered for helping set up its original pension plan. Joachim Du Plessis, HTS News Force.

now attribute the destruction to a massive landslide and ice collapse. Search and rescue operations are underway, though damaged roads and poor weather continue to hamper efforts. Nations across the globe, including the US, China, and EU members, have pledged emergency aid and relief supplies. Authorities warn the death toll is likely to rise significantly as emergency crews reach isolated communities. Meta has agreed to an $18 billion settlement with 29 U.S. states. The deal resolves allegations that its platforms improperly collected children's data and failed to protect them online. The trial ended abruptly just after 5 days before Chief Executive Mark Zuckerberg took the stand. While the payout avoids potential trillions in fines, Meta must now roll out major changes to Facebook and Instagram. Teenage accounts will soon feature hidden likes, overnight notification mutes, and a two-hour daily limit. However, direct messaging will be excluded from the new daily time restriction. Tech whistleblowers stress that Meta must ultimately be judged by real safety results, not just promises. A father of two has successfully undergone the world's first live AI-assisted brain surgery to remove a tumor. Surgeons at University College London Hospital use the bespoke AI system to track delicate, hidden blood vessels in real time. Without the groundbreaking operation, the 48-year-old patient risked losing his sight to the pituitary gland tumor. The technology acts as an expert second pair of eyes by analyzing live video feeds and marking safe surgical paths. Trained on hundreds of procedures, the algorithm provides instant guidance while leaving full physical control with the medical team. Following the successful operation, the patient reported immediate vision improvements and a total recovery of his energy levels. Researchers are now launching expanded clinical trials to bring this real-time AI assistance to future surgical procedures. A major legal obstacle to President Trump's mail-in voting rules has fallen. Federal Judge Indira Talwani lifted a ban on the U.S. Postal Service. She cited a recent Supreme Court directive favoring the White House. The executive order set standard ballot envelopes and mandates voter verification lists. Still, Judge Talwani cautioned that the mandate likely breaks constitutional law. 25 state attorney generals quickly launched a fresh court challenge to stop it. They accused Washington of unlawful interference just as midterms draw near. A massive leadership crisis is crippling the United States Army. Defense Secretary Pete Hegseth fired Army Chief of Staff General Randy George after he investigated an unauthorized military flyby over a celebrity's house. Hegseth reversed the discipline and shut down the probe before dismissing the general without cause. The abrupt purge has left the army without its top military commander for 5 months amidst rising Middle Eastern conflicts. Further high-level resignations are expected as Hegseth faces mounting criticism over military readiness and political bias. And now time for news on the weather.

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For today, Thursday, the 27th of August, 2026, your forecast of Vigil Saltibus. Present weather at Yurinora Airport is partly cloudy. Present temperature at Yurinora Airport is 28 degrees Celsius or 82 degrees Fahrenheit. Last night's minimum temperature at Yurinora Airport was 27 degrees Celsius or 81 degrees Fahrenheit. Wind at Yurinora Airport is blowing from the east at 15 miles per hour or 24 kilometers per hour. Relative humidity at Yurinora Airport is 79%. Rainfall in the 24-hour period that ended at 8 p.m. last night at Yurinora Airport, 0.1 millimeter. Total rainfall for the month of August so far at Yurinora Airport, 88.1 millimeters. Sunset today, 6:19 p.m. Sunrise tomorrow, 5:52 a.m.

forecast for St. Lucia valid for the next 24 hours. Winds will be blowing from between the east, northeast and east near 18 miles per hour or 30 kilometers per hour. Weather: fair skies to partly cloudy skies, becoming cloudy, or rather becoming partly cloudy to cloudy at times with a few showers from this afternoon into tonight. Marine forecast for seas in a 25-mile or 40-kilometer radius from St. Lucia. Tides for Castries Harbour, low at 9.24 a.m., high at 3.42 p.m. Tides for Beaufort Bay, low at 10.51 a.m. and high at 4.49 p.m. Seas moderate with waves 4 to 6 feet or 1.2 to 1.8 meters. Forecast for the Lesser Antilles. Partly cloudy to cloudy with scattered showers and the chance of isolated thunderstorms over the southern Windward Islands, including Trinidad and Tobago. Elsewhere, fair skies occasionally becoming cloudy with some widely scattered showers. Tropical weather outlook. Shower activity associated with the passage of a tropical wave will continue to produce periods of cloudiness, scattered showers, and the chance of isolated thunderstorms over the southern portion of the region and gradually spread northward over the rest of the islands as the day progresses. The tropical wave is moving quickly westward near 20 miles per hour or 31 kilometers per hour. An area of low pressure located over the central tropical Atlantic is producing disorganized shower and thunderstorm activity. Environmental conditions appear conducive for gradual development, and this system could become a tropical depression during the next day or two while it moves westward to west-northwestward near 20 miles per hour or 31 kilometers per hour across the central tropical Atlantic. However, conditions are forecast to become less conducive by this weekend, potentially ending its chances for development. This has been your 6 a.m. weather report, your forecaster, Vigil Saltibus.

recap of the headlines. The St. Lucia Kings claim the top spot with a commanding win over Trinbago. Julian Alfred is back on the track Thursday, chasing redemption in Zurich. And Babino crowns new royalty, keeping the Lawas tradition alive. This has been News 45 Major for today, Thursday, the 27th of August, 2026. I am Vanetta Phillip. We will be back after these messages.

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to Michael. Oh, hey, how you doing? I feel kind of silly doing this, but this is the waitress from the coffee house on 39th and Lenox. You know, the one with the braids. Yeah, well, I see you on Wednesdays all the time. You come in every Wednesday on your lunch break, I think. And you always order the special with the hot chocolate. And my manager be tripping and stuff, talking about we gotta use water, but I always use some milk and cream for you, cause I think you're kinda sweet. Anyway, you always got on some fly blue suit, and your cufflinks are shining all bright. So what you do? A word? Yeah, that's interesting. Look, man, I mean, I don't want to waste your time, but I know girls don't usually do this. But I was wondering if maybe we could get together outside the restaurant one day. You know, because I do look a lot different outside my work clothes.

It is now 21 minutes after the hour of 7 a.m. in St. Lucia and the Eastern Caribbean. Welcome once again to the Breakfast Club on Radio 100 Helen FM. This is Ms. V in the hot seat until 11 a.m. this morning. Taking this one from SWV, featuring Missy Elliott. Can we? Before that, we heard from Alicia Keys, You Don't Know My Name. Saying good morning to my WhatsApp family. Auntie Jackie, Miss Mary, Miss Madeline. Hey, Miss Leota, good morning. Miss Beverly, Miss Audrey Caffo, Miss Unica, good morning. Jasmine, Techie in Beaufort. Queen Satu, happy Thursday, Queen.

Taking this one from Maya featuring Jay-Z, Best of Me. Too hard, I can get it through leather. Part 2. Like Jigga can get it whoever. Before that, we heard from Jamie Foxx featuring Ludacris with Unpredictable. Having a fear, act like it's 7:30 a.m. Time for a short commercial break when we get back. Flirt, what's a little meal? More music and more vibes for you on this thankful Thursday.

0: Lucelec wishes to advise the motoring public and residents of Bocage of planned maintenance works on Friday, August 28th from 10 a.m. to 1 p.m. This is to allow Lucelec to undertake vegetation management and related electrical maintenance in the area. The exercise will affect from the Bocage Ravin Chabot entrance at the junction marked Bocage to the vicinity of the SDA church. The work will result in intermittent traffic disruptions. The Royal St. Lucia Police Force Traffic Department officers will be on site to assist with rerouting vehicles. Road users are encouraged to be mindful of the various safety measures, such as reflective tape, cones, barriers, and warning signs that will be put in place to designate the work area. Lucelec regrets any inconvenience to residents of the affected communities and the motoring public, and thanks the public for their understanding and patience.
1: It's the final minutes of the match. The striker shoots! Goal!
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It's now 18 minutes to the hour of 8 a.m. 8 a.m. workers, you got 18 minutes to get to work on time and safely. So if you're on the highways and byways driving yourself to work, please be careful on the island's roads and arrive alive, yes? If you are on public transportation, journey mercies to you, your fellow passengers, and of course your driver. Hey, saying good morning to the driver of M86. Big up, good morning. From the Grozile bus stand. Man Man Pra, M396, good morning. Taking this one from Simi, something called Dudu K. Yvonne had we heard from Chike with Roju. And not forgetting Chike and Simi with Running to You. And good morning to Luther the Baker. I know you love that one. Blessings on your thankful Thursday, you and your family.

Singing this one from Oxford and Flavor, Over Me. Before that, we heard from Johnny Drill and Fireboy DML with Angelina. Joe Boy with Sip Alcohol. Mayani with Ta Ta Ta. CK with Love Now and TT. Hello, look here within my Maserati. It's now 8 a.m. in St. Lucia in the Eastern Caribbean. Time for a short commercial break. When we get back, we turn the music around. This is The Breakfast Club, Radio 100, Helena FM.

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1: Hello, I'm Stanley Lucien. Welcome to the HTSE poll. 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The government of St. Lucia, through the St. Lucia Development Bank, has secured a US $20 million housing loan facility from Taiwan's Export-Import Bank. The funding will support affordable home construction, home improvements, and climate-resilient features such as water storage, solar systems, and improved drainage. 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So we ask, do you believe the US $20 million housing loan facility will make affordable home ownership more achievable for the ordinary St. Lucian families? Remember, our e-poll team is always on the go to get your responses as well. Watch the HTS News Force from 7 p.m. for the results and a new discussion.
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Taking this one from Luciano. Your World and Mine. We had a double header from Bob Marley and the Wailers. One Drop and Natural Mystic. And good morning to Mitchell Moss Mixers. Big up to you, my brother. My USVI family, good morning to you. DJ Top Shot and Mr. Raw, the man Ben. All of our listeners over in the USVI. Happy Thursday. It is the eve of our strong beginning, what some people call the weekend.

You can listen from Merciless and Miami Bolo with Curly Locks. Before that, we heard from Bugle, Buju Banton, and Damian Marley with Thank You Lord. Turbulence with Undefeated. Get ready to take a short commercial break when we get back. Your Creole word for the day. 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
0: Lucelec wishes to advise the motoring public and residents of Bocage of planned maintenance works on Friday, August 28th from 10 a.m. to 1 p.m. This is to allow Lucelec to undertake vegetation management and related electrical maintenance in the area. The exercise will affect from the Bocage Ravin Chabot entrance at the junction marked Bocage to the vicinity of the SDA church. The work will result in intermittent traffic disruptions. The Royal St. Lucia Police Force Traffic Department officers will be on site to assist with rerouting vehicles. Road users are encouraged to be mindful of the various safety measures, such as reflective tape, cones, barriers, and warning signs that will be put in place to designate the work area. Lucelec regrets any inconvenience to residents of the affected communities and the motoring public, and thanks the public for their understanding and patience.
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It's now 18 minutes to the hour of 9 a.m. We're getting ready to bring you a Creole word for the day. Brought to you by Carrasco and Son. We get this one from Arthur Allen, Picture Perfect. Before that, we heard from Hollywood HP with Wasted. And of course, Ezra and the Fun Machine with Bessie Ba.

It is now time for your Creole word for the day, brought to you by Carrasco and Son. And your Creole word for today is the word tale. Tale. T-A-L-E. Accent grave on the E. An adverb which means soon, shortly, or in a while. Example of the word used in a sentence of this meaning. Tale vanla kai wive. The van will soon arrive. There is also talea, which means a while ago, recently, or earlier. Example. Moi joine madame la talea. I met the woman earlier. Your bonus Creole word for today is the word talon. T-A-L-O-N, no accents, a noun which means heel. Example of the word used in a sentence of this meaning. Souliera coupe de talon. The shoe cut him behind his heel. The recap of your Creole word for today, the word tale, T-A-L-E, accent grave on the E, an adverb which means soon, shortly, or in a while. It's also the phrase talea, which means a while ago, recently, or earlier. The bonus Creole word for today, the word talon, T-A-L-O-N, no accents, a noun which means heel. I want to say thank you for joining me for the Creole word for today. 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Saying good morning to the management and staff of Carrasco and Son and all the business houses locked in. And if you're celebrating a birthday today, happy and blessed birthday to you. If you're celebrating an anniversary, happy anniversary to you and yours. It's now 10 minutes to the hour of 9 a.m. At the top of the hour, we do have What Makes Me Mad with Mr. Stanley Lucian and yours truly. What Makes Me Mad is brought to you today by Europa Hardware and La Clinique Ducos.

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0: Good morning, St. Lucia, and a very warm welcome to everyone listening to us at this point. It's the 27th of August, and of course, this is What Makes Me Mad with me, Stanley Lucian, and Lady V, to whom we're going to be extending the warmest of greetings. Good morning, Lady V.
1: I'm speechless, boy. I don't even. Lady V from Vanette Hall. To Lady V.
0: You have to mix it up sometimes. I get upgraded. You know.
1: In your eyes, of course. I mean, I've always been upgraded. I don't really understand
0: God,
1: that.
0: Oh God.
1: Good morning, Stanley.
0: Oh God. Ego.
1: Not at all.
0: Mm-hmm.
1: How are you?
0: I'm good.
1: Okay. So, warm welcome to all of our listeners and our viewers on Facebook, HDS St. Lucia Online, and Radio 100 Helen FM Facebook page.
0: Yeah.
1: We are live, and What Makes Me Mad.
0: Live and alive.
1: Yeah.
0: Live and kicking. That's what the old announcers used to say, you know.
1: They are live and kicking.
0: Yeah, the show is live and kicking.
1: Papa.
0: Yeah.
1: Well, welcome to everybody.
0: Okay.
1: Happy Thursday.
0: Yeah.
1: What Makes Me Mad, brought to you by Europa Hardware and La Clinique du Corps. So saying thank you to Europa and La Clinique du Corps.
0: Fantastic.
1: Yes, sir.
0: All right. By the way, Europa is having something grand this weekend.
1: This weekend.
0: All right.
1: Hope you will go and enjoy, Stanley. You let me know how that goes.
0: I thought you'd say go and spend money. Mm. Is there enjoyment in spending money? Mm. But there'll be deals. So there might be enjoyment there. Lots of deals on offer.
1: A lot of things.
0: Okay.
1: A lot of deals on offer.
0: Yeah.
1: Mm. Okay. All right. Yes, Stanley.
0: So how's it been so far? What's up in the news?
1: The news this morning. The St. Lucian Kings claim the top spot with a commanding win over Trinbago.
0: Lovely.
1: Mm-hmm.
0: Lovely. And Trinbago has been wobbling of late, huh? They've lost games I didn't expect them to lose. And you see some mix-up. And in the middle of the pitch, I watched the run out between, and it was Powell, and the former West Indies wicketkeeper who resigned early.
1: Mm-hmm.
0: Yeah,
1: you didn't want to say his name.
0: When he was at the peak of his.
1: You didn't want to say his name.
0: No, I'm not gonna say his name.
1: You know,
0: at the peak when West Indies needed him most, couldn't just grace us with.
1: So is his relative the one who is with the St. Lucian Kings? Is this his relative?
0: No. Otherwise, we wouldn't have picked him.
1: You're wrong for that.
0: No. We check that out first, and they say not even the 20th cousin. We say okay, come on.
1: St. Lucia Kings manager.
0: And that's the problem where Sydney's cricket has to watch. Why some of the guys at their prime, a team, West Indies, that has pushed you and developed you and put you on the international stage. At your prime, there's something wrong with these guys' thinking. At your prime, you turn your back to play World Cup. You know, don't say you're going to play some series behind God's back. To play the World Cup. I mean, that's...

0: smacks of vindictiveness. It smacks of, you know, I mean, a near betrayal of the. I don't wish these guys well. I need to be honest. How could I wish these guys well? When West Indies took you, molded you, you know, gave you a career, put you on the international stage, and when they needed you most, and you were the prime for it to, we're not talking about a series down under and you're thinking, boy, that doesn't fit, you know. The World Cup, you tell me about, it's a special breed of people. We have, they're special. All right. Mm-hmm. Don't get me started, young lady.
1: I have not even finished reading the headlines and you're on like boiled corn. I don't know what's going on with you today. Yeah, you're Wheaties this morning?
0: No. Okay. I haven't even had breakfast, you know.
1: Yeah, Mabel. All righty. Can I say the other headlines before I go on? Okay. That's the first headline, you know.
0: Wait,
1: that is
0: the
1: first
0: headline.
1: You're in my case. I must be. All right. I'm disabling the truck. You just going to throw me under. Okay. All right. So, Julian Alfred is back on the track Thursday, which today, chasing redemption in Zurich, Switzerland.
0: Yeah.
1: And Babano crowns new royalty, keeping the Lawa's tradition alive.
0: Yeah. Bigger Babano. Yeah, man.
1: Uh-huh. Okay. So, it says that St. Lucia King silenced the Port of Spain crowd Thursday. I could imagine.
0: It was
1: the treaties are die. Listen.
0: Yeah.
1: The Trinidadians are diehard patriots.
0: Yeah.
1: I could imagine it was a pin drop.
0: But
1: that's okay.
0: That patriotism doesn't extend to the West Indies.
1: I know that.
0: Be exclusive to Trinidad.
1: I know that.
0: It seemed not to extend.
1: Mm-hmm.
0: Well, at least among some
1: based
0: of the
1: on
0: younger
1: what I've
0: players,
1: seen too.
0: Mm-hmm. It seemed not to extend and to the West Indies. There's no loyalty there.
1: Mm.
0: Thank you for really, you know, being part of my career and developing me, and let me give back something. No, this guy's okay. All right, let's go.
1: And when you finish, eat your sour lime, tell me, okay?
0: No, there's nothing sour about it.
1: Mm.
0: No, nothing sour about it.
1: Okay.
0: You have to call it out for what it is, you know? And they're not the only ones. We see Russell still at his prime. At least 2 years ago, he was. And you should present yourself to serve the West Indies. And these guys could never tie the laces of the likes of Viv Richards, these previous chaps. Absolutely. Not only in terms of quality of play, but in terms of the heart, they could never bring water to him, to the likes of Viv, you know, and Greenwich, and Marshall, and all of those other greats who, to whom the West Indian pride, it meant something. These guys do not have it.
1: I think it's lost, definitely along the
0: They don't have it, and somebody needs to call them out. They do not have it. They don't, and they did nothing compared to these greats we had. I mean, Viv, at the time when cricket wasn't paying much, the South Africans offered this guy their treasury, you know, to come and play. Because he was the master blaster to come and play. And he said, no. For all the gold of South Africa, I'm not coming. Yeah, you can't treat people. You know, these guys had principle. Oh, Lord. You know, I mean, we've lost that. We've lost that. Men of principle, men of yeah. We've lost that conflicts mentality and conscience and everything. Yeah, these guys don't stand for anything. A whole generation, I don't know, we give them so much, a generation of young people, we see it, we give them so much. But sometimes it's how you give. You know, we give them so much. Society, the poor Caribbean societies give them so much. We look in St. Lucia, a tremendous amount of investment in education. Everybody gets a seat at a secondary school. As a small country, that's a significant step forward, which we took a couple of decades ago. It is significant, and you don't pay for that. You get your laptops, you get everything else. But you'd think that would, you know, result in a lot of these people showing a certain degree of, even for themselves, to say, boy, okay, I'm being invested in. Let me try to make something of myself. You don't have that. So you have to know how you give. It's not just a matter of just giving somebody something. You have to know how you have to give. Sometimes we need to tell people, give them a bit of the background, let them know a few years ago. And, you know, it's just a select few who went to secondary school. And even some of the bright people who passed and wanted to go, you had to be paying what was a significant sum then that some parents just couldn't afford. And these guys had to stay and just watch, you know, what they would think of in their minds as an, you know, lesser, let's call it students, not a good term to use, and going through that whole process of secondary school. And they didn't have that option. Now it's free for everyone. What do we get in return? Look at the people who've enjoyed that. What do we get in return? You see them, you see the behavior. Maybe we have to watch it, you know, that product. It's not just a question of, okay, we've reached that very significant milestone of providing the secondary school place. Then we need to look at what's being provided at the secondary school. You know, how are we molding? How is it making a difference to those people? Segued a lot. Let's get back on track.
1: I don't know what jalap you drink this morning, but you drink a jalap.
0: But it's true, and it's on point.
1: Yeah, but you're making some very valid points. Yeah, I'm not shutting it down. Just to close off on that, it's the perspective and the mindsets of the people too.
0: Yeah.
1: When you know the opportunities that the young people are getting now.
0: Yeah.
1: Many of us, if we got that opportunity, yeah, we would have done so much of that opportunity. Even up to, you know, this one university graduate per household.
0: Mm-hmm.
1: That would have benefited my family tremendously. Because
0: and a bright Miss V would have.
1: I wanted to go to university.
0: Dr. V, when I call her, she
1: ain't answering. It ain't too late. But
0: when I call her, she ain't answering.
1: But I was like, you know, you had dreams. You know, you did well academically, and you wanted to pursue. But you know, my parents could have only gone so far.
0: I now
1: had to do, which a lot of young people are doing, you know, they instead of going to school one time because their parents cannot afford, they work for a couple of years. But
0: hoping that, and you know, I mean, in at the back of your minds, and well, you know, I'm going to earn enough, I'll save enough.
1: And sometimes you get lost in work.
0: Yeah.
1: Sometimes work gives you opportunities for promotion.
0: You get lost in life.
1: And life too.
0: Yeah.
1: Lives as well.
0: Yeah. In some cases, some girls, they get pregnant along the way, mm-hmm, become a mother,
1: yeah,
0: then it becomes so much more difficult.
1: Yeah.
0: You know, and yeah. And for some people, and I always remember Buju's song and that line in it where it says, when mama spends her last to send you to class,
1: mm-hmm,
0: never you ever play.
1: Mm-hmm.
0: And by play, that means don't form the fool because of that opportunity.
1: Yeah.
0: To me, I love that line so much, I'll put it at the gates of a lot of secondary schools,
1: mm-hmm,
0: because a lot of mothers and fathers and families are making a lot of sacrifices to send those kids there to make sure, you know, you're well uniformed and you have
1: something. You have your books.
0: Your books, and you have something in
1: bus
0: your
1: money.
0: And the lunch kit.
1: The lunch. And
0: there's mm-hmm, something, you know. Mm-hmm. A lot
1: for 5 days a week.
0: A lot of sacrifices, but we have to. I'll give you a joke. I think I may have shared it with you before, but excuse me if I have. My son going to preschool.
1: Mm-hmm.
0: So I carry in his bag.
1: Mm-hmm.
0: Compare has to jump all over the place before he enters the class. I carry in his bag. So mm-hmm, I say, okay, let me see one of these days. I'll stop. When I reach at the school, I say, hey, Rich, your bag. He said, no, daddy, that's your job. So, you see that? No, when you get kids accustomed to a particular thing, no, that's not his job, that's your job. Take it in.
1: And That's true. I was talking to my nephew yesterday, and I was telling him, hey, you know, because he just entered secondary school. He had his orientation yesterday, and I was talking to him. I said to him, you know, now you're at an age where, hey, the work is going to be a little more difficult, different and difficult. And I told him at home, you have to pull your weight to at home.
0: Yeah.
1: You have to wash your clothes. Let me tell you, the boy watched me like,
0: yeah, wash clothes.
1: Auntie,
0: what are you talking
1: I'm
0: about?
1: Like, yes, you have to help mommy wash clothes too. Even if it's the machine, you have to do it too.
0: Or go and hang it.
1: I'll go and hang it.
0: Yeah.
1: Listen, the boy look at me like I grew 2 horns.
0: Yeah.
1: Because again, he's used to his mother washing his clothes for him and ironing his clothes for him. And I said, no. This is the time you have to.
0: That you have to.
1: You have to help out now. and the person taller than me already, Stanley, come on. Yeah.
0: Just, I know we've segued way off. And when you look at the civil rights movement in the United States and what they accomplished in the 1960s, finally with legislation in place. But we know systems take a longer time to dismantle, even when the laws have been put in place.
1: Mm-hmm.
0: I think one of the failings was not getting the younger generation to appreciate, not just a little phrase here and there, to fully appreciate what previous generations had to go through. I was just reading a story where, and you know, the effort, the movement in the 1940s towards stopping lynching in the United States. You know what lynching is? They just see you. I have this. It's the most frivolous thing. The guys pick you up and they announce a date where they're going to hang you, or they'll do the most brutal thing to you in executing you. And people coming around, and a lot of these people were devout Christians, you know, coming. It's a celebration, you know, while you're tortured to death for the most frivolous reason. Sometimes you've never given an opportunity to at least put your case. And here's the point. All of this happened, and it's good to bring this in. You hear people talking about, the Supreme Court in the United States. All of this happened with the full endorsement and support of the United States Supreme Court. That's in the 1940s. Mm-hmm. And so we had a little problem with our court, a situation that, you know, should be addressed. It shouldn't have happened. Crazy egos. It should not have happened. The whole batch of them, I would tell them, go. But don't think these are the Supreme Courts and the Privy Council, if you don't take time to read and do your research, haven't had some very deep-seated problems. So those things happened. Slavery happened because the U.S. Supreme Court endorsed it. Look at the jurisprudence and all of what happened in terms of, you know, the Jim Crow happened because the Supreme Court says, yes, you can happen. It can go ahead. And there are the cases that clearly, you know, I mean, just spell it out. So when they try to say, and you have people talking about, well, you know, this is a problem with the Caribbean Supreme Court, that we had a little issue of, oh, you shouldn't come, you should come attired as a judge, and, you know, maybe even in the paneling of judges, but they make it seem like a crisis, like it's something systemic, not realizing the same courts these crazy commentators are trying to promote have had checkered past. It's either they don't read and research, or they've been completely deceptive, you know? Anyway, I wanted to make that point.
1: Okay.
0: All right, thanks for allowing
1: me. All right, no problem.
0: You're so generous.
1: But, let me tell you, I doesn't let those compliments get to my head, ladies and gentlemen. Believe you me.
0: Okay,
1: so of course, let's congratulate the St. Lucia Kings, as you were saying. Hey, I was just looking at a couple of videos there when Tim Seifert, you know, scored his century, first century for CPL 2026. Very good work. And actually, Roston Chase did well by snatching.
0: Raise my hand and not I didn't follow the game.
1: Oh, okay.
0: Yeah, so I need to say that.
1: Roston Chase got 3 wickets, but overall, the St. Lucia Kings won by 36 runs.
0: Oh, that's a very comfortable victory. Very comfortable.
1: So,
0: well done.
1: Great job, guys.
0: Shift, you know, I mean, just maintain.
1: Yeah.
0: What's up with our star batsman, Akeem?
1: The last I read was that he had to undergo some surgery.
0: Okay. So he might be out for the rest of the season.
1: He might be. I need to confirm that, but yeah, I
0: just hope
1: he had to have surgery.
0: Too serious that he can.
1: Yeah.
0: Sometimes you're out for a couple of months. Let's just hope. And then he gets back to himself and
1: very soon,
0: to what he does best.
1: Very promising young man.
0: Exceedingly.
1: Absolutely.
0: Yeah.
1: Yep. Okay. Julian Alfred is set for an immediate track rematch on Thursday in Switzerland.
0: Zurich, of all places. Lovely, lovely Zurich. Yeah.
1: The St. Lucian sprint star recently suffered a very first defeat of the year. American rival Melissa Jefferson Wooden ended that unbeaten streak just days ago in Poland.
0: Yeah.
1: Unshaken by the result, Alfred welcomes another intense battle on the track.
0: Yeah.
1: She faces a stacked field that also features sprint powerhouse Sha'Carri Richardson.
0: Yeah.
1: Jefferson Wooden insists she can never discount a talent of Alfred's class.
0: Oh, yeah. Well, at least...
1: When you see your hair...
0: Yeah, but both of them have a lot of respect
1: for each other.
0: And
1: absolutely.
0: And so.
1: Yeah.
0: And so it's a healthy rivalry.
1: Mm-hmm.
0: You've got Julian, you know, I mean, rather sedate and saying... First of all, she says, no, it's not something... It's a disappointment. In other words, I'm supposed to be at the top, you know? And she says, but I understand, you know, my opponent is a worthy opponent.
1: Mm-hmm.
0: And she won. You are going to have that, but I'm there. I'm going to
1: mm-hmm.
0: come back.
1: Mm-hmm.
0: Let's see what's happening today.
1: It's on to the next for her.
0: Yeah, yeah. She was already thinking next race.
1: Yeah.
0: That has happened. Learn the lessons. And most people could point easily to and her start
1: mm-hmm.
0: being the best. She tried catching up. But sometimes when you try in sprinting mm-hmm. and it happens to the best of the best, when you try too hard, like a lot of things in life, you know, you try to, because they tell you as a sprinter, you must be relaxed, you know, Vanetta. I know for your house, it's only walking you do.
1: What that is, was a long distance run. I don't try that.
0: What is your
1: blessed hands? Don't get it twisted. Okay? Second place, 1,500 meters.
0: Oh, God. I need to see the records. I need to see that.
1: Look at it twisted there, please.
0: What year was that? Oh, thank
1: you.
0: This is the year. But I'll do my research.
1: Don't worry about that.
0: All right.
1: I don't worry about that. Right. Uh-huh. But yeah, but all the best to Julian.
0: Yes.
1: Today.
0: Yes.
1: In Zurich. Yeah, more than likely, you know, Stanley will always end up seeing the capture in the race at a point. So
0: yeah, but I think SCS will do what's possible to try to have it.
1: Okay.
0: So we'll check it out early, and you know we'll announce
1: Let's
0: that as well.
1: See what time.
0: So you might be able to follow the race on HTS.
1: Yeah, wonderful.
0: Live.
1: Mm-hmm. Okay, Stanley, let us see what else did we make mention of? Oh yes, well in Saint Lucia. This is the month of Laos.
0: Mm-hmm.
1: Yeah. And Babano, it says here Babano is keeping the Laos tradition alive as a new royal pair takes the reins. So they did a new king and queen of Laos last week, Sunday.
0: Mm-hmm.
1: And yeah, so it's getting to that height now. And this coming Sunday, they'll be having the official Laos celebration, starting with a mass at the Catholic Church in Moshi, and then proceeding to the, after that, go to the field, and they're going to have the different groups doing the presentations
0: yes.
1: and stuff of that nature. So so
0: let's keep it alive.
1: Let's keep it alive. Let's
0: do you know
1: people to
0: in
1: go?
0: Reading that the flower festivals existed in other nations as well.
1: Really?
0: Yeah.
1: Okay.
0: But they died out. So there's something about Saint Lucia and preserving because Creole was spoken in other places as well.
1: Yeah, absolutely.
0: That where it has died out,
1: mm-hmm.
0: and we kept our Creole alive. So there's something good about us keeping important aspects of our culture
1: absolutely
0: alive and well.
1: Mm-hmm.
0: All right, that's it.
1: Yep, that's it for the local. Let me just touch a couple of international stories, Stanley, before we go to our break. It says here, Stanley, Meta has agreed to an $18 billion settlement with 29 U.S. states.
0: Yes. Well, we need other places need to see how they can jump in on that in St. Lucia to get our little...
1: Come on now. Come on now.
0: But, you know, if you read the article, it says they could have possibly faced damages to the tune of hundreds of billions of dollars. And nicely, it's good to connect things. People hear this, and that's for young people who were said to have been addicted to social media, and look at the damages they look for. But people are telling you, for the hundreds of years of slavery, oh no, you're not supposed to get anything. I mean, how much more contradictory can you be? You know, so Meta agreed to $18 billion over a period of 10 years. But what they were facing is the possibility of hundreds of billions of dollars. And because you had whistleblowers from inside the company saying, even when there was a risk and it was publicized, it was made known, The company did nothing. The company did nothing to address that situation,
1: right?
0: And allowed it to continue.
1: Mm-hmm.
0: You know.
1: Yeah, that's a lot of moolah.
0: Yeah. But it's going to be paid over a period of 10 years. So roughly, we're talking about 1.8 billion and per year. And let's try to jump in on the action and see what we can get.
1: Yeah, because our young people are being severely affected by...
0: Give it a little 18-20. Yeah, mm-hmm. Because when we hear of those lawsuits, and sometimes our people have suffered damage as a result of, you know, what's been taken up, and we get nothing.
1: Mm-hmm.
0: We get nothing. We have Johnson & Johnson with the powder.
1: Mm-hmm.
0: And what are we getting? So we have to look, any of our people suffered as a result of this,
1: mm-hmm.
0: and try to catch in on this class action lawsuit.
1: Yep.
0: All righty, we almost time?
1: Yeah, we're actually at the time for our commercial break.
0: Spot on. I'm going to come back. We have a very special guest in studio for the next half hour. We're talking dance and development in dance in St. Lucia, and also the impact of dance on your whole welfare. Physical and psychological. There's an important story out of the US and developing as we speak, closing arguments in the case of a young mother, a mother who killed her three children. The defense is arguing that she suffered from postpartum psychosis. In other words, you know, some people after giving birth and they lose it completely. But you know, the prosecution is saying no, she may have had situations, she may have some mental challenges, but it didn't arise to that, and they're arguing that, you know, she should face the full brunt of the law. So it's a case to watch.
1: Okay.
0: Let's take a break. Don't go away. We have a very special guest, and of course we are going to be opening up the lines. So it's a place to be. You're there. Stay there. Merci.
1: Uh-huh.
0: We're taking our break. We'll be back in a bit.
1: We will be back.

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0: Okay, as promised, we have a very special in-studio guest this morning, but it's not and the person we promised initially we were to have, and Mrs. Colmo from the St. Lucia's School of Dance. But she is going to be with us. She's already in studio. But first, we have from the St. Lucia National Trust, Miss Fiona Jennings Clark, who's the Deputy Director of the St. Lucia National Trust.
1: Good morning.
0: Good morning and welcome on board the program.
1: Thank you. Okay. Good morning, everyone.
0: So we're here to discuss craft and Kanawi.
1: We are. The National Trust is having an event on Saturday. It's celebrating Indigenous Peoples Day, which was on the 9th of August, but we felt it would be more appropriate to put it at the end of the month because of clashing events.
0: Okay.
1: And what we're doing is we're bringing up the craftspeople from Chazelle. And Chazelle is sort of the area that is generally thought of as the home of the crafts, the traditional crafts in St. Lucia. And there are a lot of Amerindian, Kalinago, Taino, you know, the terms are changing as we learn more about our history.
0: Yeah.
1: But the history of the Indigenous peoples very much influences their craft.
0: Okay.
1: So we're bringing them up to the north, and we hope that a lot of people who either haven't seen the crafts or love the crafts but never have a chance to go down to Chazelle will come and enjoy the day with us.
0: So what will they see? Is it just the finished article, or would you see a bit of people actually making?
1: So we have looked at both. So there's about 8 craftswomen who will be coming up.
0: Yes.
1: And they will be bringing products, and they will be demonstrating what they're doing as well. So the public will also get the chance to try their hand if they would like to try and do a little bit of the weaving. At the moment, we have mostly basketry weaving artisans coming, and we are hoping that we have a potter, because the potters are getting fewer in number. It's a very labor-intensive work.
0: Yeah.
1: And unfortunately, the first person we asked can't come. The second person we asked twisted her ankle, and she's going to let us know today if she can come. But one way or the other, we will have their products, so we will have clay products with us on Saturday.
0: Is there still an opportunity for any craft person who wasn't aware of this
1: to join in?
0: Is that still possible?
1: To an extent, yes. Actually, I have on my agenda to reach out to one other person today, but we do have limited
0: space
1: available. Yeah. And limited budget.
0: But
1: by all means, they're welcome to reach out and see. I would welcome that.
0: Okay. And where is this happening?
1: At the Pigeon Island National Landmark.
0: Okay.
1: And there is the regular entry fee. Mm. We do these, ideally, in the long run, we'd like them to be fundraising for the work of the National Trust. Right now, we're just trying to kind of cover our costs.
0: Okay.
1: So we are asking even our members that they pay the regular local entrance fee, which is $10 for adults and $4 for children.
0: Which is not too bad.
1: Onerous
0: at all. No, it's not. And okay, so, but you were saying that the craft persons will be coming mainly from Chazelle.
1: Yes.
0: I know in Labri, and one of the skills and still preserved there is the making of the pots with bamboo.
1: The fish pots.
0: Yeah.
1: Yes.
0: And I mean, my uncle used to do it, and we had people in Grozile doing it, but it's gone now in Grozile.
1: Yes.
0: Is there a possibility of we getting a sample of that coming up?
1: I would love to say yes. We haven't arranged it, though. It did cross my mind because I've done a lot of work also with the crafters in Labri, less so, not with the fishermen who make the fish pots. But I am aware that that is also a dying tradition.
0: Yeah.
1: All of our traditions are very much on the decline in terms of numbers of people doing these activities. So, you know, I mean, modern life is attractive in different ways.
0: Yeah.
1: And for a lot of the younger people, they don't see the attraction in becoming a craftsperson. And I mean, I know in the fisheries sector, the bamboo pots take a lot longer to create. They're more expensive than the wire ones. But
0: they're said to, first of all, be more environmentally friendly.
1: Absolutely, they are.
0: And because if they're lost, at some point they are going to disintegrate yes. sooner yeah. than the
1: whereas
0: wire.
1: The yeah. wire ones will carry on catching and killing,
0: yeah.
1: fish.
0: And doing a lot of yeah. damage to the
1: yes,
0: reefs.
1: To the reefs as well.
0: Yeah, yeah,
1: so, reefs. You know, these are things, yeah. There's been a lot of discussions over the years of how to revitalize the traditional crafts. It's not an easy answer.
0: Yeah.
1: But, you know, we do hope that... we won't lose our coal pots.
0: Yeah,
1: you know.
0: So are we going to have coal pots there?
1: We will have coal pots yeah. there. We will have some of the clay products. As I said, the potters are the ones that we're finding the most difficult to find
0: yeah.
1: people who can
0: I know there was a potter in Le Clerio some years ago. I
1: yeah,
0: did some
1: so,
0: work with him. I don't know if he still exists.
1: He does still exist. He doesn't do pottery anymore.
0: Okay.
1: And he did mostly contemporary pottery, which
0: okay.
1: is
0: yeah.
1: a different process.
0: Yeah.
1: Our traditional pottery is really quite unique. And I know that there have been attempts to have it protected under geographical indicator status, because the techniques are specific to St. Lucia. So even though the other islands have pottery,
0: yeah.
1: there's differences in the way they're made, depending
0: okay.
1: on how much African or Amerindian
0: okay.
1: or European influences
0: okay.
1: were mixed in. With
0: yeah.
1: ours, recent research has shown that there's a lot of African influence in the techniques they use
0: okay.
1: to make the pots, whereas before we thought it was very much just an indigenous peoples, at the time, Carib, we
0: yeah,
1: was what
0: yeah,
1: we used
0: yeah,
1: to say,
0: yeah,
1: but
0: yeah.
1: Amerindian, tradition. But you know, we live and learn.
0: Okay, has the St. Lucia National Trust ever given consideration to recording, and you know, the
1: yes,
0: craft persons
1: yeah.
0: at work?
1: So we have also the Cultural Development Foundation has done. A fair amount of work in recording what we call the intangible heritage, which
0: mm-hmm.
1: is the techniques
0: mm-hmm.
1: of the craft, and that we will be taking the opportunity to record some of it on the day, and also some of our visitors trying their hand as well.
0: Yes, yes.
1: And we are having a discussion about doing further recordings through the National Trust, or we might partner with the CDF
0: okay.
1: maybe and see how we can join forces.
0: I somehow got the impression, given the thrust towards an entrepreneurship, that more people were
1: yes.
0: taking up the craft. But you seem to have
1: so
0: a different view.
1: They're taking up what we call contemporary crafts.
0: Okay.
1: So those would be like the earrings I'm wearing are made
0: yeah.
1: locally. You know, they're fashion items
0: okay.
1: and modern items. So the traditional crafts, as done in their very traditional way, require a lot of handwork. So, you know, with the basketry even, there's a plant that probably a lot of people would know if they see it. It's called screw pine or palama, the crafters call it, or pandanus. It has three sets of very sharp prickles along
0: okay,
1: the edge.
0: Yeah, yeah.
1: First of all, you have to get it off the plants, then you have to take out those prickles, then you either bake, dry, or boil it, or a combination of those, and then you kind of stroke it with a rib to soften it, and then you split it, and then you start making your products, you know, so there's a lot of work involved in that. The pottery, the women literally pickaxe the clay out of the ground by hand,
0: yeah.
1: and then the stones have to be extracted by hand. It's pounded with a large pestle by hand. These women are very strong,
0: yes,
1: you know,
0: yes.
1: And they have a lot of endurance. And then they make the pots, and then they fire them, and they fire them, bake them in a bonfire. So you're talking about chopping, cutting, collecting
0: yeah.
1: wood, building
0: yeah.
1: the bonfire,
0: yeah.
1: firing them, tending the fire for sometimes 6, 7, 8 hours. And then the items are done. So, you know, when we buy a coal pot at the market and it costs us, you know, $30, $40, I'm not sure how much it costs these days,
0: yeah.
1: you know,
0: yeah.
1: maybe more. There's a lot of effort that's gone into making that product.
0: Oh, what about craft out of bamboo?
1: And craft out of bamboo.
0: Do we have anyone there?
1: We don't have, so bamboo is less of a indigenous craft in that sense. With it being introduced as a craft more recently,
0: okay.
1: Way back I did work with Ministry of Community Development as the craft development officer, And in that role, I worked a lot in Chazelle. That's why I know the crafts there so well. But the Taiwan embassy of China and Taiwan were the ones who were teaching the bamboo crafts in St. Lucia. And aside from the fish pots in all the fishing villages, the more smaller bamboo crafts would have been more recently introduced. And I say that and I'm thinking, I'm not saying the entire truth, because of course we have all of the larger baskets, like the ones you see the Creole bread sold in, and that have a mix of bamboo and other vines in them.
0: And coconut as well.
1: And
0: again, the hats from the coconuts they sell to the tourists. Baskets
1: and boat feeders and cups and all sorts of things. I mean, there are a wonderful range of arts and crafts made locally. I'll put a plug for our shop at Pigeon Island as well. We did start a shop. We sell 100% locally made items. We do have coconut and bamboo crafts from time to time. And aside from that, we sell our own branded items. Those are the only ones that are not, you know, made locally. But a lot of these things, like, we, you know, we think of coconut has a long history with us, but it was brought to the islands. Banana also, the banana crafts were brought to the islands.
0: The coconut was brought, it didn't somehow come.
1: I believe so, and now we're going to have somebody from agriculture or forestry hopefully calling in and confirming or correcting.
0: You know, just given the nature of the coconut itself, I can see it traveling around the world.
1: Yes, it can. And I mean, there are restrictions because coconut has a mite. So, like, in some countries, it depends on what people know about what the country will or will not allow. For instance, you're not allowed to bring any coconut products into St. Lucia at all because of the mite. Yeah, and similarly, you know, sometimes it's hard to export these products. You can treat them, but, you know, treatment lasts for a certain amount of time. You have to have certificates and it's, you know, it's challenging living on a small island and sending out to the world, as we know.
0: And trying to preserve, and to the individuals and families hoping to come
1: on Saturday
0: at the Pigeon Island National Landmark. Yep. And you are going to be having those things on display.
1: We are display and for sale. See it, buy it, try it.
0: Yeah. So if the families come there, would there be something to eat as well?
1: We have food.
0: It would be something of a day out.
1: Day out. We have food. We have one of our staff is our DJ.
0: Okay.
1: DJ Nile, and we have the Kapesh solo band. Also, one of our staff is a member of that, and we always bring them on for any activity like this.
0: Yeah.
1: Our grounds crew will be cooking up some bouillon and crabs as well, and we have other food as well on sale, and bouncy castles, face painting. We'll have games as well, so tug of war, lime and spoon, maybe guava and spoon, depending on which way we do it. We'll have plenty going on, and of course people can just sit and enjoy Pigeon Island, take a swim,
0: such a pristine place. And how is the management of Pigeon Island, if you can segue a little?
1: We're trying. So National Trust has just had an ad out for three or four grounds crew housekeepers, or as we were told we need to call them something else because they work in the outdoor areas, security and what we call rangers, the ones that greet you and manage a beach, the Pigeon Island National Landmark is a big tourism
0: attraction.
1: Yeah, yeah. So, you know, down the line, you know, our council has to work with us and public as well. And, you know, we hope that we will be able to bring in dedicated teams for Pigeon Island. In the meantime, the National Trust team, which is quite small, manages Pigeon Island and all the other work of the National Trust.
0: I could imagine it a very pleasant place to come
1: it's
0: to
1: wonderful.
0: Work.
1: It's wonderful. We no longer have our offices there due to air quality issues. You know, it's happening a lot around St. Lucia and everywhere. So there are plans to refurbish the offices there. However, we will likely create an event space out of the offices and have separate part for the staff who will be managing Pigeon Island.
0: Okay, maybe we'll just open up the lines and for a little while. Okay. You may have members of the public who want to
1: come in and make
0: a contribution. Not necessarily correct, just, you know.
1: Yeah.
0: And so, you know the usual numbers, and Veneta is going to remind you of them.
2: Of course. 4517260 is the landline. 1758451720 is the WhatsApp platform.
0: Okay, so just a reminder, we're speaking with Miss Fiona Jennings Clark. She's the Deputy Director of the St. Lucia National Trust, and she's here to promote a very special event happening this weekend on Saturday, to be specific, where St. Lucia's indigenous craft is going to be on display and for all to see, to participate and to purchase as well.
2: Yep.
0: Yeah. All right.
2: All right. Yes, I believe we do have a call, Stanley. Okay. Let's see if we can take it. Oops, I'm sorry. We seem to have lost that caller. Our apologies, but no causes yet, Stanley.
0: Okay,
2: I'm just checking
0: out
2: the platform.
0: Okay.
1: So we do, you know, we spoke a bit about other artisans coming. We want to repeat this activity. So by all means, if anybody is interested in participating in future activities, they can get in touch with the Trust. Our website has our contact details. And our website is St. Lucia National Trust. If you put that in, you'll get to
0: us.
1: And even if it doesn't get directly to me or the person who's dealing with it, our staff will make sure it gets to the right person.
0: But all of this is in celebration of Indigenous peoples. Okay, observed on the 9th of August.
1: It's observed internationally on the 9th of August. I'll be honest, I'm not 100% sure it's the 9th every year, but it's early in August every year.
0: Yeah.
1: And, you know, we would love to develop it, and like with a past activity we had people dress up in costume, you know, make it a more of a fun kind of day, give prizes for costumes and that sort of thing.
0: We've got a caller just a second.
2: Yes, we do have a call.
0: Yes.
2: Thank you for holding. Good morning. You are live on the air. This is What Makes Me Mad.
3: Good morning, Stanley. Good morning to your host, Vanessa.
0: Yes.
3: Vanessa, sorry. And your guest.
2: Good morning, caller.
0: Good morning, caller.
3: Very intriguing, you know. You came on the radio and said the Trust is having a special, you know, marketing and craft for solutions. First, what I object to, you press my button. You want them to come in with a charge, pay a fee to come in, and all these other things. How you expect all the school children, if their families on a Sunday, the father and mother want to say, well, let's go up to the Trust. Why should you have, for the first time you're doing that, a fee, just like you do when people go to Pigeon Island? Wrong. I don't like it. Have you ever read Father Jesse's book on Indigenous people, madam?
1: I have a long time ago. Can I respond to your first question?
3: Yes, first question. I have another one for you.
0: Yeah, but
1: sure.
0: The second one. Yes.
1: So, in terms of the entrance fee, we do hope that it is affordable, and we do understand we are working with very limited budgets at the moment. Perhaps in the future we will be able to.
3: That's really intriguing.
1: And we do offer.
0: Caller, allow her to respond.
3: Okay. You know me, I'm the journalist, brother.
1: That's okay. You know, we do have other events where we invite people free of charge, and with the schools, we do make sure that we have lots and lots of children who come to visit the landmark every year, and we offer them a very minimal fee, which is lower than the regular fee, to ensure that they can come. And we are working on also trying to make those visits more meaningful, and by providing additional kind of interpretation and activities for the children as we go forward. So we try and find a balance. It may not always be perfect, but we do try, and we take your concerns on very seriously.
3: I have in front of me Father Jesse's book. Most of the craft that's in Sozell came from indigenous people late when the slaves arrived. Let me ask you a question. What is that area called, going to Anslery, they call it, Stanley, help me, the area over the bridge, over the ridge, looking far down into the ocean with the cliffs. Maskwe.
0: Yeah. Okay.
3: What do you know about Maskwe and indigenous people?
0: A second. Oh. But even before she attempts to answer, Kwala, what's the relevance of that to what and Miss Jennings Clark is here to promote? Let me hear you.
3: When the Calaro people, as Father Jesse said, came from Barbados, from Venezuela, and they came right to St. Lucia. That's where it all started. Mm-hmm. Maskwe, 10,000 of them jumped overboard, mm-hmm. killed themselves. That's why it's called Maskwe. You know what Maskwe means?
1: Massacre.
3: Uh-huh. Mm-hmm. So how come you're having craft and all these things, and I never heard the National Trust talk about the indigenous people? That's the first time I heard the Trust talking about indigenous people. Another one.
0: Before you move, Kola.
3: Yeah, I want to hold
0: a second. Not too fast.
3: I was trusting you
0: would recognize the difference between all of what you're talking about here. We're talking about the promotion, the highlighting of indigenous craft in St. Lucia, giving an opportunity.
3: You cannot highlight indigenous craft.
0: No, hold. Giving an opportunity to craft persons to exhibit their products, to show people how it's actually being done, and an opportunity for them to sell as well. This is very separate from, and you know, events involving indigenous people.
3: Sunday,
0: yes, sir.
3: I know what indigenous people want and the craft, you know. I have a daughter who is half Inuit, half Eskimo, where I live up in the Arctic. I know what indigenous people are about because I have Nietzsche. Your people cannot understand. In St. Lucia, you all come up crafting the wonderful, hard-working people in Sozell, you know, trying to keep their craft going, and you're trying to market it, you know, on a pretext. A bourgeoisie way of doing it.
0: Hey, caller. How is that in any way, and you know, dangerous to the people? No, caller. You. That's not true. But that's a demonstration. That's a demonstration of caring. When you give it people a second, I'll listen to you. When you give to the craft people an opportunity to highlight their work, an opportunity to sell their work, an opportunity to further expose their work to more St. Lucians. I mean, this is, you know, clearly a case of...
3: Going to come to Pigeon Island, the school is opening, that'll be a very good time. You have in a entrance fee, you get a subvention. You're not satisfied. Let the young people know about indigenous people and their craft.
0: Caller, I'm sure you'd appreciate that. Putting up an event like that, you have to get the craft people to come across the transportation, and a lot of work goes on, and there's an additional cost to that. So the trust is not looking to profit from this. It's a question of just trying to cover the cost, caller.
3: Please, if my daughter was in St. Lucia right now, and I say, look what the trust is having, baby. You want to go up there? You know, she said, Daddy, I don't have enough money, Canadian money. I want to keep it to go and buy certain craft in the market. I can't pay the fee.
0: She can't pay how much do you think she would have to pay, caller?
3: I don't know. She never said.
0: She said. You see, you never listen. No. You don't listen as usual. She said. She said, adults... Adults, $10.
3: No,
0: caller.
3: A lot of money.
0: No, that's not. It's not. Okay, but caller, thanks very much. Yeah. Thanks for engaging us, as usual.
3: Let me finish off.
0: Yeah, Rondo.
3: Madam, I know it's the craft not in that. Go to Cabot and tell them stop fooling us about the memorial for the indigenous people that they haven't done. Okay, put up that memorial so we can know down in that area where the golf club is.
4: That belongs to the indigenous people.
1: I can at least assure you it hasn't been forgotten, not by the National Trust. So okay. Thank you very much, caller.
0: Thank you, caller.
2: Thank
0: Thanks a lot.
2: Thank you, caller. All right, Stanley. Can we take one more call?
0: Yeah, let's take one more call and then we'll run off.
2: Yes.
1: It is what makes me mad.
2: Indeed. Okay. A good morning, caller. You are live on the air. This is what makes me mad.
5: Good morning, people. Good morning.
2: Good morning,
0: caller. Good morning, caller.
5: About indigenous craft, I would like to make a point about how to improve making the coal pots.
2: Mm-hmm.
0: Okay.
5: The coal pots break very easily.
0: Sorry.
5: You know, I would like to see some metal introduced in the rim to keep it strong. Yeah?
1: Okay, so caller, my background is, prior to the trust, I worked a lot with the crafters in Chazelle and had the privilege of being able to do that from a background of pottery and ceramics. So they do break quite easily. Ironically, the very thing that makes them break easily is also the thing that allows us to put hot coals directly in contact with the clay. So it's a real challenge, and we have looked at with the potters at various ways of helping them bake the craft to a slightly higher temperature so that it's a little less breakable. Adding a metal rim perhaps at the end round the outside, that's a very interesting idea, and I would love to see it tried for sure. So thank you very much for suggesting that, and I didn't mean to interrupt you, so if there was anything else, please do go ahead.
5: Yes, one more thing. I've been calling people like Michel Force about the name of a product that is used in making a very indigenous craft, the wawa. Have you heard of him?
1: Yes.
5: The wawa.
0: Yes, yes.
5: Now there's something, I know that the material is called bwe in Creole, bwe. Now there are two Creole words in bwe. Bwe is one that's used in the fish pots, as a buoy.
0: Mm-hmm.
5: And the other buoy, I've been trying to get the English name for it, because I've gone to the drugstore and tried to find it out, and nobody knows it. I don't know if you know anything about it.
1: I don't, but it's Hilary Laforce you're referring to?
5: Yes, I do.
1: Yes, I will ask him now that you've brought that up, because that's very interesting.
5: Yeah, thank you.
1: Okay, thank you,
0: thank
1: caller.
0: Thank you very much, caller. We're almost out of time.
2: Thank you, caller.
0: And are we taking one other call quickly?
2: We're at the time for our commercial break.
0: Okay, so just an opportunity to wrap up. And
1: So I mean, we look forward to everybody who can come on Saturday to join us at Pigeon Island National Landmark. We hope it will be a day full of fun and activities that everybody can enjoy. We have 8 traditional crafters from Chazelle coming up, solo band Campesh, DJ Nile, lots of food and drinks on sale, and games and face painting, bouncy castle.
0: Lovely.
1: Beautiful Pigeon Island.
0: Very
1: hope to see you there. Very family friendly. Officially, we start at 11 and we go right through to 6. We're staying open a little later. However, the landmark is open from 9:30 as usual.
0: Okay. Thanks a lot.
1: Thank you so much.
0: Of course, this was the Deputy Director of the St. Lucia National Trust, and Miss Fiona Jennings Clark.
1: Thank you.
0: So we say goodbye to Miss Clark and we take our break. When you come back, we are going to be talking dance and the impact, the possibilities, and all of what's happening in dance in St. Lucia. Back in just a bit.

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0: Okay, welcome back. This is What Makes Me Mad. It's Thursday, what may be our last show for the week. And of course, it's Diaspora Thursday, but we have an in-studio guest, a very special in-studio guest in the person of Mrs. Laurie Colimo, and director, founder of the St. Lucia School of Ballet and Modern Dance, now known as the ARC. And she's introducing a new concept into this whole field, that of musical theater. Define that for us.
1: Yes. Good morning, Stanley.
0: Good morning, viewers.
1: The Royal Academy of Dance in London, who are responsible for structuring the classical ballet syllabus. This institute is 100 years old, and they've been formalizing dance and documenting and structuring it and producing the syllabus so that one can have credentials. There's a continuous assessment, progress awareness, etc. And of course, they train the teachers. I'm one of their teachers. And they have now come up with a long-awaited, because I have been nagging about it, to produce a musical theatre syllabus.
0: Okay.
1: So therefore, one has the levels again. You have the progression from primary, age 6 to 18. Right now, there are examinations for each level, just exactly the same as the classical ballet syllabus that I teach here.
0: All right, yeah. In fact, you've been teaching for generations now.
1: Yes, is it two generations? It's 47 years in September.
0: Do you have any case of you've taught a mother and now you have a daughter?
1: Oh, yes.
0: Oh, you have that?
1: Oh, yes, okay. Yes, and they're there, yes. And these are the mothers who are actually mothering me.
0: Oh.
1: I have 50-year-olds who are now living overseas, who are always constantly in contact.
0: Yes.
1: So I'm very proud of them because they're all professional people.
0: Yes.
1: And I haven't had one student returned to the school or who I know of who has had issues of struggling. They've all been quite successful. They are quite successful.
0: Yeah, yeah. And you think this whole idea, the introduction to that discipline,
1: I believe that we have helped in producing that core of a person.
0: Okay.
1: Reaching that soul to
0: find.

0: It's not just the refined movement, but there's more to it than that.
1: Of course, yes, there is. Okay. Yes, there is.
0: In what ways does this dance impact and the dancer?
1: The dancer, it sharpens not just our five senses. It sharpens, a dancer sees with the ears.
0: Mm.
1: And we hear with our eyes.
0: Mm.
1: So we play with that, and we use it to communicate. It's a language.
0: Okay.
1: It is a science.
0: Yeah.
1: And we use this to tell the story, to reach the hearts, to minister to people, to capture the thoughts of the human psyche, to reach the person, the audience. Our audience in St. Lucia needs, there's a lot of room for improvement in our palate. We need to the appreciation and get the palate. There needs to be more exposure to art and not just the commercialization of things.
0: Okay.
1: And then it starts to go off the rail a little bit.
0: Yeah,
1: as you may understand.
0: Yes.
1: So our young people are getting perhaps not the accurate impression of what they should have as far as the art form. Art is about mastering your art form, and that requires dedication, commitment, but we need to also, we're encouraging teamwork, critical thinking. This is what the art's supposed to do. It's not about I call it now a Simon Says. Somebody stands up in front of you, not perhaps very qualified in what they're doing, and you just copy a step.
0: Okay.
1: That is not really it.
0: Okay.
1: That's not the whole picture at all. But we need to start developing the fact that there is the theory behind it, there is the study behind it that's absolutely necessary.
0: All right. And what do your former students say to you, some of those who've been exposed to your teachings over the years? They mature and they come back, maybe some of them based overseas, and they return.
1: I'll tell you, I was very touched by this last one. I got many.
0: Okay.
1: There are many. Mrs. Collymore, what you say, one day I was going to do my exam, I was at the University of so-and-so, I was going for my master's, and there's something that you say in class, and I was really on a low. And you know, when I remembered that, and I hear your voice, they were so much better. They got through their exam, of course.
0: Okay.
1: You know, things like that. Another one, who's now a professional, as she's dealing with a member of the family, actually, she's providing a service, and when she spoke to the person, they said, "Oh yes, Mrs. Collymore, you see, when you go to St. Lucia School of Ballet, you must succeed. You will succeed." So to her studies in dance with me helped her to develop herself in the profession that she chose.
0: All right.
1: Not necessarily, it wasn't dance.
0: She's
1: dancing as her hobby for her personal wellness and fitness, but she said this helped really develop her as a whole person. Professional person.
0: The discipline.
1: The discipline, yes. Yeah. It's a discipline, and the way of the thinking, the critical thinking, looking at things and analysing, and being able to not be intimidated, but only just challenged.
0: Okay.
1: And that's what we need to empower our youth about. The challenges are to be overcome.
0: Do you, can you and identify someone just by seeing them walk, the posture, how they sit, how they walk, how they stand?
1: Oh, yeah.
0: And say, this person must have been exposed to to dance. Does it impact an individual in that way?
1: It does, because they come back to me and say that they went for this particular interview for a particular job that they wanted, and the person said, did they actually notice you tend to carry yourself very differently. What do you do? And they said, well, when I was growing up, I did ballet, Mrs. Collymore.
0: Okay, okay, yes.
1: So it's there's a label.
0: All right. Okay, interesting. Now, let's look at dance very quickly. We'll come back to this whole idea of your introduction of musical theatre. And now, when does that start?
1: We will be starting, hopefully, at the end of the month. We're still in the organising stages. I have to make sure that I settle down our initial timetable, because we have the ballet and the modern, and making sure the students, that they're returning, on which grade they'll be doing, because we have examinations coming up in December, our classical ballet examinations. Okay. Then we have the modern dance examinations coming up with the ISTD, because I'm also an ISTD teacher in modern. So we'll have that again next year around July. And by that time, we're going to introduce, well, side by side, they will be actually doing extracts of a syllabus for the musical theatre. So by the time, this time next year, we'll be well into the musical theatre and be able to start bringing it into a production.
0: Okay. Are you attracting more females than males?
1: At the moment, yes, but...
0: Is that part of our perception that dance is and more for females? Is that part of the whole...
1: No.
0: From your understanding?
1: Well, what is happening, Solution? Yes, but I mean, the males are the athletes. They are really the athletes as well. They have the strength for the jumps and for the lifting, for the reaching. I mean, it's unfortunate that I am doing my part as I can to encourage males. In fact, we're going to have a male class, only males.
0: Okay.
1: I just thought, hey, why not? We'll always only do females, yes. And then the boys have to come and join the girls. But I would like to have a boys' class. Boys,
0: okay.
1: Yeah.
0: So what if one has heavy feet and wants to learn just the normal dance, that you go to a ballroom and you can move around? Is that on offer at your institute?
1: I'm not doing ballroom. No, I'm not doing ballroom. You're but not. Don't forget, dance, I teach first the muscle in the brain, the mind.
0: Okay.
1: Right, that's what you appeal to first. You get that condition, then the heart with that. Then you start to move with the confidence. Even if it may not be your forte, but that is how you would come across now, with your own personal satisfaction, that you can execute a movement, you can be aware of your space, you know how to listen to music, the rhythmicality and musicality is paramount. And also, because you don't only use music for rhythm and musicality, you can use words, just words. You dance to poetry.
0: Okay.
1: That's fun. I love doing that. Okay. Because that brings in a lot of the contemporary as well. So, two left feet really doesn't exist, because we all walk with one foot in front of the other.
0: Yeah.
1: It's just... building the confidence.
0: Yes, to get it done.
1: Yes.
0: Yes. But would you like to see a change in the perception that, you know, it's predominantly the female, and so the families bring their daughters, but the sons maybe are taken to the football pitch?
1: Yes. Or they join the cadets.
0: Yeah.
1: Like my sons did. They did ballet, but they joined the cadets when they were older.
0: Yeah.
1: Yes, as I said, I'm doing my part. I will encourage more of the boys to team up. When we had one of our males is a past student who's now an adult, is a teacher at secondary school, who's also very good at not just dance, but he's also good at the drama as well.
0: Okay.
1: And he's a past student that always keeps in contact, and he has a tremendous ability to communicate with boys. He's very much like a big brother mentor.
0: All right.
1: And he knows that... he's part of what we're trying to build now, what we're trying to expand to. So we're looking forward to that. We've already got a couple of the college boys coming in, who took part in our concert Independence. Again, the contemporary, we had a contemporary piece, and they were very good at that. You know, the dance background wasn't there, but it didn't need it so much. They had enough ability to manage.
0: Okay.
1: And they did a great job.
0: Okay. Now, let's talk about and the impact of dance on other sports. So if say one is a cricketer or a lawn tennis player or just a footballer as well.
1: Yeah, well,
0: do you think the exposure to dance, the coordination, the control, and would have a positive impact, the transfer of that?
1: Yes, I mean, I'd love to have had Julian Alfred as my student, you know, and she knows that, yeah. But soccer players, it's very popular for the soccer players to do actual ballet.
0: Oh, okay.
1: Yes, again, you see the strength of the endurance, stamina, it's very important. But it's not even that, too, the conditioning of the body. We have gone as far now. The Royal Academy of Dance has assisted in the Alzheimer's and dementia patients, taken them to the bar, and they do a bar sequence.
0: Okay.
1: And research has proven that this has made a tremendous impact on the brain and its function. In fact, dance rewires, it literally reroutes the messages through the brain.
0: All right. Because, you know, I mean, before people made the distinction between the body and the mind, but increasingly people are saying, no, it's one.
1: Yes, it is. So,
0: and, you know, if you one, you know,
1: Don't forget, the dance is one of the divine gifts that God gave us.
0: Okay.
1: Everything, because it's a channel of creation, of creativity.
0: All right.
1: And all these channels of creativity are actually divine gifts. And we need to appreciate that more.
0: Let's look at, in today's world, lots of people are struggling with weight. And it's a problem for a lot of our young people. And the role of dance in people controlling weight and getting fitness and, you know, the cardiovascular conditioning up to mark.
1: Yes, dance, of course, can be cardiovascular, but of course it's more complex than that. But you know, they have found with the weight that it's all to do with your lifestyle, the stress, the lack of sleep. Dance can only do so much.
0: Yeah.
1: Playing a sport can only do so much. So we have to obey all these things. We do eat a lot of sugar. And now I've just read a report that we're actually eating a lot of plastic.
0: Oh, yeah.
1: So we have to... I think now there's the awareness of knowledge, and we need to take notice of it. And I would appeal to the authorities to monitor and be very sensitive to what we are actually eating, how we're packaging it, how we're cooking it, what we cook it in. It's now, things are revealing itself, and we need to take a note of it and need to understand that we're educating our next generation.
0: Yeah.
1: To be honest with you, Stanley, the students in general, I find, are not as fit as they used to be.
0: Oh, there's a difference?
1: Yes, because they're not riding their bicycles like before.
0: Okay.
1: They're on a tablet.
0: Yeah,
1: they're sitting a lot.
0: Yeah,
1: and
0: yeah.
1: Then when they're at school, I get the impression too, after you've done your 6 hours of school, even though you've had your little breaks, you've had your lunch break, then you've got another hour or so
0: of
1: extra lessons, and you're sitting down again.
0: Yeah.
1: If those extra lessons could actually be created and built on a structure where they move, because I witnessed a lecture, one of the TED lectures, where a history teacher, she was struggling with her students with history. But when she got hold of the fact that if they move physically, they were rattling off a whole chapters of their textbook through movement. And she showed it, and she said, it works.
0: Yeah.
1: So our teachers, we need to now really bend towards where our students are going, what they're exposed to.
0: Yeah.
1: They're exposed to, it's not just inactivity, but they're exposed to lack of moving and lack of being spontaneous. You see, they're not as quick as before. The maths, I do maths in the studio. I work it out with choreography.
0: Okay.
1: Choreography is like maths. Well, if you want to choreograph the way you're supposed to, and I would give a little maths problem, you start in this corner, because when they walk in, they're already being told, this is corner, this is one, this is two, this is three, this is four, this is corner five, six, seven, eight, and it's a map, and they didn't realize, they never knew it was a map. Yes, it's a map. How do you think why people go on the stage and they don't bump into each other? Well, they do on a rare occasion, but they don't, because everyone knows where they're going and you're focused.
0: Yeah.
1: And I put them on a little spot and I say, right, just go in corner eight, and you're going to go down to corner six. And you're going to do eight gallops across the diagonal. You're going to do a port-de-bras, circle of your right arm, because you're traveling towards the right using your right side. You're going to circle your arm, but every four gallops, okay? When you get to corner six, how many times would your arm have circled? Stanley? Well, that's a little disappointing.
0: Oh, okay.
1: Right?
0: Okay, yeah.
1: And then you break it down and they go, oh. Mm. So I do this more often now. And I'm very proud of my students, not because they're mine, but I've been talking to them about musical theatre a lot, and they are becoming, I can see that they're beginning to understand, yes, I can create this now, on the spot. So 3 weeks before the end of term, my little grade twos, about 10 of them, they were waiting for their class to start, because they tend to get there a little bit earlier because of a little break I have in between. And I noticed there was a little bit of movement going on and all that, but it wasn't bad. It wasn't disturbing, really. It wasn't disturbing the class. So as it came to an end, the class before them, one of them, the spokesman, there's always one that's a bit more verbal than all the rest, comes up and says, Mrs. Goddimore, somebody has eaten something in the changing room. And this is like dread when you do that, you know. They ate a cracker. We see the remnants of the cracker. I said, oh, really? My goodness, this is terrible. Yeah. Well, make sure you could try and just see if we can put. Yes, but we did we've made up a dance and a song. And I said, can we show it to you when the bell rings? Yes, I'll ring the bell just a moment. Oh, I'm so excited. I'm really looking forward to seeing it. Rang the bell. They came up. Stanley's. I mean, it's almost brought tears, because as I've been talking about musical theatre, which is singing, acting, dance, and you're fusing these together, and that's exactly what they did. They took what amazed me though is the character they took was me. You know, this is called a sun and rocks, you know, and they took that, but they danced and they did it. This is where musical theatre, the teamwork.
0: Yes, yes.
1: There's 10 of them. They choreographed it, so they had their two groups, and they had their sequence, and when one sequence did theirs, the waiting sequence, the other one, the waiting group was there in their position, poised, and then the next ones, they switched over, and they were chanting and singing, somebody's eaten in the changing room, we've got to tell Mrs. Collymore, someone, and they did it rhythmically.
0: Yes, they took the
1: words and they formed it rhythmically. And that's what musical theatre does.
0: Fantastic.
1: And they haven't started yet.
0: But they're ahead of you. Okay, and the importance of breathing properly, controlled breathing.
1: And breathing.
0: Part of dance. Just briefly, if you could tell us.
1: Well, in a warm-up, it's really about breathing first.
0: Okay.
1: It's not about really jogging up and down, and it's not about stretching.
0: Okay.
1: But you must breathe first.
0: Yeah.
1: You know, you've got to stimulate what's happening with the body, especially where you've been. And the breathing also helps develop it helps you with the lengthening and the reaching. You have to be very careful. So the breathing, it gets you slow. And I've said at courses, and somebody always criticised, I don't know why, but I said, yes, but with the breathing, you're coming to one with yourself. I said, there's too much distractions out there. When you introduce your breathing routine first, you are coming to focus with yourself, with your spirit, with your soul, and there is your sanctuary. You are an army of one. You are a temple. So you come to one with yourself, and then you start to focus. And this is what I teach my students. You know, it's all about inside you, because you know the spirit, the kingdom of God is inside us. So, but how do you connect? So it's the breathing is absolutely important first. And then with the breathing, you can start your cardio. The little cardio there, just to raise your heart rate just enough so the synovial fluid in the joint starts to move, because you want to prevent injury as well. And then you can start your stretching.
0: Okay.
1: Unfortunately, some people do it all back to front, and that's where the injuries are.
0: Yeah.
1: Bad practice.
0: Yeah. So it's clearly a holistic sort of approach to things.
1: Yes.
0: Do you also talk to your students about nutrition? You spoke about nutrition earlier,
1: but you
0: talk to them about being careful with what they eat, and
1: the
0: need for sleep, ensuring that they sleep right.
1: Because the children are, most of them are high achievers in school, and I think they do burn the midnight candle a lot.
0: Are you getting predominantly, Mrs. Collymore, and students from the higher socioeconomic bracket?
1: I have a mixed.
0: You do?
1: Very mixed group.
0: Okay.
1: Because that's why my fees are where they are. They're priced at those at
0: okay.
1: that level.
0: So, okay, so I you can attract.
1: Yes, I can attract more. And I assist, and the parents could tell you, I always assist.
0: Okay, yeah, yeah.
1: You know, where I can.
0: Yes.
1: To ensure that this child gets her classes in.
0: Yes, yes. Interesting. Interesting. Okay, so the introduction of musical theatre, just, you know, as we wrap up, just tell us what is that, what does that entail, and, you know, when is, you know, this course going to be available already?
1: Yes, well, we are going to, as I said, the musical theatre is the singing, acting and dance together. And that we're going to take island-wide. I have the branch in Viewfort.
0: Yeah.
1: And I don't leave them out. And I want to be able to reach them as well with the same musical theatre.
0: Yes.
1: And not just Viewfort, but other communities as well.
0: Okay.
1: This will take more help in different ways.
0: Yeah.
1: But by the end of the month, I would like to be able to announce this even broader and put some more detail in what the course is going to actually contain, as far as getting the age ranges and also the human resource too. We do have people who have the music school who are going to assist in the voice training.
0: Okay.
1: And I also have the actors and the playwrights as well. But it's all about skills, Danny. You've got to be skilled in this. To produce musical theatre, make an impact, people coming together, the energy, with the same intent. But we do this with skill. We've got to put the hours in. You've got to really want this. But it comes across, and you get the value from that.
0: Okay.
1: As I said,
0: do you, as a school, ever go overseas to, you know, maybe different events overseas where your students?
1: No, but I would like to.
0: Okay.
1: I really would like to. There are competitions I'd like them to aim for.
0: Regional, international?
1: All these international.
0: Oh, okay.
1: And in fact, there's one in Italy that every year they contact, just the other day, they just contact me again. When are you sending? When are you coming?
0: Yeah.
1: Again, we're going to have to visit the lifestyle, the timetable of a student at school. Because I get the impression, I'm seeing that there's very little window for a student to pursue an art form.
0: Well, outside of the normal
1: curriculum. Outside of their normal school time, to be a consideration for a profession.
0: Okay. Yeah.
1: And that is something I'd like to sit down with the relevant ministry to see where we're going with this. Because this is the key part where the development will be. And if we can't give them the time, if we can't give them the access, then they're not going to be. They're trying to do little bits here in the corners.
0: Yeah, but you don't.
1: But it's very difficult. We need our musicians. We need our orchestras to be flourishing. We need. There's room for a lot of improvement, and to try and get the art forms at the level so that when we do leave St. Lucia, and represent St. Lucia to the world, we are showing what we can do.
0: Fantastic. We're out of time, sadly. And just final thoughts from you, very quickly. Just final words, closing.
1: Final words. I talk about something so much here. St. Lucia has a wealth of giftings and talented people. Do not mix gifting and talent. Don't mix them. The gifted child is the one that's the all-rounder. They can put their hands on things and they can do it, but the talented one has a special something, and that's where their calling really is. And that we must be ready, always ready for example, musical theatre's here. What are we going to do about it? We must be ready for things that surface straight in our face, and harness immediately and cultivate it immediately and broaden our St. Lucians.
0: Thank you very much. I remember you, of course, instructing my daughter.
1: It was a pleasure too.
0: Yes.
1: From lovely little girl. Big lady.
0: A mom. So, Mrs. Collymore of the St. Lucia School of Ballet and Modern Dance, known as the ARC now, thank you very much for sharing time with
1: us. Thank you, Stanley. And we appreciate it.
0: Quite a pleasure. Thanks a lot. Yeah. So, we'll go to a break now. And, Vanessa?
2: Yes.
0: Yeah, we'll take a break now. When you come back, we'll be opening up the lines.
2: Okay, we'll be right back.
0: Great.

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1: The very popular Catch a Day is back, and the buzz is going around like a busy bee. 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

0: Okay, welcome back to the most consequential show in all of local radio. We're moving towards the tail end of our program. And of course, Veneta, we are going to be looking at the platforms, and importantly, we are going to be opening up the lines.
1: Indeed.
0: Yeah.
1: Yeah. Let's see what messages we have on the platform, Stanley.
0: Mm-hmm.
1: Quickly. All right. We have a message that says, excuse me, hi Stanley, as concerning the loan the government got for housing from the Taiwanese, isn't it more prudent to build apartment complexes like a lot of countries do? St. Lucia is a poor country. These poor people cannot even think of approaching a bank for a loan to buy house and land. I don't understand the thinking of these politicians. The poor in St. Lucia will remain in these subhuman conditions that they live in. These ghettos which surround Castries are never dealt with.
0: Okay, well, the target is really, this is not for everyone, and of course they're targeting people in the lower socioeconomic bracket. So some of the people and you're talking about and you're concerned about, which is good, will be the main target of this fund. That's my understanding of it. And in some cases, people have been given land and, you know, to be getting loans on very concessionary terms to build a house. This is all there to make that possible.
1: Yeah.
0: But it's not a bad idea to also consider and, you know, building multi-apartment structures,
1: and basically something towards like the CDC apartments.
0: Yeah,
1: is that what they're suggesting?
0: Yeah, but that could be part of the mix as well. I'm not sure that's the plan, but that's not a bad idea. That yes, some people will have individual houses, but some people, you're right, may find it difficult to afford that, and including that in the mix is not a bad idea at all. Thank you.
1: All right. Let me double check. Okay. Good morning, Ms. V and Stanley. The fact that someone with dreadlocks can't be a police officer in 2026 needs to be reviewed. There was a time people with tattoos was looked at in a negative light. I await your thoughts on this matter.
0: I haven't refined my thought on that matter at all, so I'd hold back any comment.
1: You need to mull over it a little bit?
0: Yeah, run it by Veneta and let her refine my thoughts.
1: I don't have that responsibility to refine your thoughts. You're wrong for that. I too shall mull over that a little bit before responding. Yeah. So perhaps next week, if our contributor can send that same question again, remind us, and we will, let's give us a couple of these to think about.
0: But, you know, society is changing, and, you know, people's perception and attitude towards lots of other things, from dress to hairstyles, and, you know, change over the years. So where are we going, and, you know, what's the next step in that evolution? We don't know.
1: Yeah.
0: Okay.
1: Okay, we have a message here from Facebook. Good morning, Stanley. It's a pleasure seeing and hearing Teresa. A dance session given to you in 10 minutes and showing the importance of dance. That was great. The introduction of music theater to our dancers, that will be wonderful. Great job.
0: Okay, great. Yeah, lovely. Let's see how that works out. Yeah.
1: Okay, let's take as many calls as we can, Stanley. We do have a call.
0: Okay.
1: Good morning, caller. You are live on the air. This is what makes me mad.
2: Hey, good morning, Stanley. Good morning, Veneta. How are you guys doing?
1: Good morning, caller.
0: We're fine. Good morning, caller.
2: Yes, great show yesterday, Stanley, on Marcus Garvey.
0: Okay.
2: I didn't hear the full extent of the program, but anytime Marcus Garvey is being spoken,
0: yes,
2: I know, especially with Russ Iron being there, he would have represented well.
0: Yes, but you can get the show on Facebook, caller.
2: Yes.
0: Mm-hmm.
2: The first issue, somebody called day before yesterday and said that you don't have farmers in St. Lucia, it's gardeners you have. I find this wasn't an insult. And you did not stop the person. Farming is a noble profession. So are you telling me that all those people in St. Lucia that has been producing, they know about soil, they can hold soil in their hand and tell you what it's most suitable for. They can tell you, judging by the leaves, the yellowing of the leaves, whether this soil needs potassium, what we call NPK, it's actually nitrogen, phosphorus, and potassium. They have farmers in St. Lucia who's well equipped and well knowledgeable on how to grow, when to grow. You have season for above ground. You also have season for below ground. You also have a moon for vines. You also have plants that replenish the soil with certain nutrients.
0: Yeah, like, nitrogen specifically. Yes, yes, scholar.
2: Exactly. So this was an insult, because at the end of the day, what are you telling me? A gardener is of no good either when you compare farmers.
0: No. I don't think. Okay, it may have been a little disparaging.
2: Yeah. There is no way in farming when you go and take a farming course. Yes, it's a plus. If the farmer is able to go to a bank and negotiate for him or herself, that is a plus. If the farmer has a businessman, that is a plus. But farming has nothing to do with going to a bank and getting loans. Farming is about knowing the type of crops to plant on a particular soil, soil types, season, and that sort of thing. That's what
0: caller,
2: farming is.
0: I think the caller then was referencing and, you know, the level of commercial activity, referencing scale, and, you know, so effectively talking about...
2: But suddenly, let me tell you something.
0: Yes.
2: Persons can be very insultive to certain professions. And the way it came across yesterday, I did not like it, because I'm a farmer. I'm both a plant crop, tree crop farming, and livestock, small ruminant farmer.
0: Okay.
2: And the agricultural department put many different kinds of seminars in place. You have farmers now who's propagating their own plants. They now at present are able to even graft their own plants. So this is highly skilled people we're dealing with.
0: Not
2: plant how many acres and that sort of thing. We should not discredit them and say they're just...
0: I'm accepting of that, caller, but I think the overriding point, which may not have been communicated as, you know, as well as maybe the person should have, was making the distinction between
2: these professions
0: being a part-timer and being a commercial...
2: People in those professions has been oppressed, and put on a negative negative burner when farmers produce and have produced a lot for St. Lucia. So it's high time that we recognize our farmers. We have a lot of good farmers in St. Lucia, some on a bigger scale than other, but there's no way that we should say we don't have farmers in St. Lucia as gardener.
0: I take your point, caller. Okay.
2: Yeah, secondly, this woman was abducted by somebody, right? And then she was forced into marriage. During the marriage, she suffered all kind of abuse, verbally, physically.
0: What are you talking about? You've just jumped.
2: I'm giving you a scenario.
0: Okay.
2: So this woman was forced into marriage. She has been verbally, physically abused by her husband. Over years of time of activism from the family and other members of the public, she was able to be freed, okay, and get a divorce. But however, the husband have gone to different institutions, banks, lending agencies, persons who do business, and sully her name. So at present, she's divorced, but she's not able to conduct business the way she should. She's not able to open a bank account. There are certain restrictions. There are certain jobs she just cannot get, not because she's not qualified for it, but because this person was wealthy and had money and had a lot of influence. And they went to every single possible institution to discredit her and to make life difficult for her. Now, at present, she's crying out. And you know what persons are telling her? Oh, it's okay. Because you was once in prison, or he was beating you every day. But what about now that she's not able to fend for herself? Should she stop crying out? Shouldn't she advocate for her complete freedom, that she's able to trade and open a bank account suddenly?
0: Yeah. Yes,
2: exactly. Girl. So when she's trying to do that, person is trying to tell her, oh, look on the bright side. He was beating you before, but he's not beating you now. But this person needs complete freedom. Yes, she was being beaten and abused. But at present, this person, because of the power they hold, is now stifling the growth. And you know why I'm telling you that?
0: Is there something called complete freedom, caller?
2: Yes, Stanley, there is something called
0: complete freedom. You can be completely free.
2: When we were born, we were free, Stanley. We were born free.
0: Okay.
2: Wasn't you born free, Stanley? When we were born, wasn't we born free?
0: No.
2: So we want to be free.
0: I couldn't even walk.
2: The reason why I'm bringing that up, Stanley, is that whole issue of emancipation again, where we understand where you're coming from, but not at once have I ever heard you say, you know something, caller? I understand where you're coming from. It's not like you don't want emancipation or you undermined it. It's just that you're asking for more.
0: See how woman, much you took listen, offense to no let me just stick a pin there.
2: Yeah.
0: See how much you took offense to someone saying there are no farmers in St. Lucia. And you know, so I find it very, very, very disturbing. I must be honest, caller. And because I know it plays into
2: The very word that you use in there that you find in disturbing. You know what you find in disturbing? You find it's disturbing that this woman that was being held captive and being beaten, you find it disturbing that she now wants freedom.
0: No. Because if you listen to me, caller, and even this morning, caller.
2: Why do you find it disturbing that
0: let me explain to you. If you listen to me this morning, and I referenced the civil rights movement in the United States and what happened in the 60s when new legislation basically banning a lot of the prejudicial behavior and were introduced. And I'm saying, I believe the black communities probably sat too much on their laurels, not realizing, yes, you have, after this has happened, you still have systems to dismantle. You still have attitudes and values, even within your own people, to try to change. So, but you cannot then discount what happened in the 60s with the civil rights movement and how people attained it. No. So neither can you.
2: You are putting your own spin.
0: No. Neither can you diminish it. It's not my spin when people say that we're not emancipated. And I'm saying, of course, we are emancipated from slavery. And that was a tremendous, tremendous step forward in our development. You were no longer the property of some, you know, you were not the proper, you ceased to be the property of someone who could sell you and your children.
2: And you've never heard from me that I in any way diminish or put down emancipation. You've never heard that from me.
0: No, I never accuse you of that. I never accuse you of that.
2: Okay.
0: No, yes. I'm now, just saying the quest for us to continue evolving, like you must do, you must continue to evolve. You look at certain things in your society that you want to improve.
2: This is where we are going, and a lot of us are going that way, which is my road, that we need to continue to evolve, and we need to continue.
0: And who would say no to that, caller?
2: Advocate.
0: But caller, even the show we're having, it's all about this, looking at things in society.
2: Because there was a caller who called, I think, sometime last week and made the very same point that we're making. It sounds a little like the sleeping serpent. And you totally agree with him, but I'm saying, but look here. Stanley's totally agreeing with this person that we are not economically emancipated. But
0: Caller, we can use terms. But emancipation in the context of slavery is, I mean, you can use emancipation loosely, but emancipation in the context of slavery.
2: The quest for us now, Stanley, is for us to continue to advocate for the total emancipation economically and otherwise, different freedom, different stuff that we're supposed to be entitled to as human
0: and
2: beings.
0: And what does that mean? What does that mean? What does that mean, the total emancipation? What does that mean?
2: Stanley, is it too much to ask for total
0: emancipation? No, I'm just asking you to define that. If you want to introduce, no, caller, if you caller, if you want to sell something to me.
2: You ask me a question, let me answer.
0: Well,
2: answer. You ask me what it means. It means that we should have the ability to make certain decisions for ourselves, to choose certain friends in CARICOM, to be able to have partnership with Cuba, to be able to have the Cubans I person come down here and their doctors and nurses help us without American interference, to be able to trade with certain countries that America does not like. This is what it looks like for me. Then this is what I want. The ability to trade, the ability to have partnership and form linkages with other countries without the big bully breathing down your neck and putting sanctions on you. This is what it means.
0: Now here's a point we need to be careful of. Yes, America is the world superpower, not only military,
2: bully.
0: Economic as well.
2: The world's bully.
0: Well, no.
2: I rather use the word bully.
0: Okay, well, that's your take. That's it. But you must also note, so if China rises and becomes the supreme nation on earth, Don't you think they will also have restrictions on certain things as it is now?
2: And persons like me will advocate as well. Don't matter.
0: No. So that's why I'm saying be careful with this.
2: You tend to think it's because it's America.
0: No. I'm not saying that caller.
2: Yeah, but it's like.
0: No. I'm not saying that caller. I am saying to if you're a student of history,
2: in general terms.
0: If you're a student of history and you look, and you study, you'd notice the dominant country always tries to impose its will on the lesser countries. It has always been part of history.
2: Does that make it right?
0: No, I'm not suggesting it makes it right. Yeah, but I'm just...
2: You say that it has always been that way, it doesn't make it right, and it doesn't mean it have to continue.
0: Yeah, but...
2: So that is what people like me are saying.
0: Okay.
2: So no matter it's China, wherever it is that is doing it, that is bullying small countries, we want total freedom. We want to be able to choose. We want to be able to, you know, look at the immense impact that Cuba have had on the region, okay? Providing doctors, providing aid, you know, even in Africa. And when you go and take that away from our people, what you are doing, you are actually starving the people. You are starving us from well-needed help. You are starving the Cuban people. So how you could come in the name of democracy and everything and what you are doing, the laws that you're putting in place and the restrictions is hurting people, and then we have to talk. We have to say no.
0: Okay, and you know, obviously, I'm not arguing with that caller, but these are separate points.
2: So that there are persons like you and persons like me, stop seeing those things and stop arguing about it. Then we're in serious trouble. So Stanley, I thank you very much.
0: Thanks, caller.
2: Enjoy the rest of your day and great show, and continue doing what you're doing.
0: Thank you, caller.
2: Blessed love.
1: Cheers. Thank you, caller. All right, let's see if we can take a couple more calls. 4517260. Our landline 1758-451-7260 is the WhatsApp platform. We have a call. Good morning, caller. You are live on the air. This is what makes me mad.
3: Good morning, Ms. V.
1: Good morning, caller.
3: Good morning, Mr. Stanley Lucien.
0: Yes, sir. Good morning.
3: And good morning to all your listeners. Let me say this to Mr. Spike. If you think I was embarrassing or insulting anybody, that was never my objective. And today I'm not going to take much time to try to describe what is a true farmer. But I will leave it at that. He's entitled to have an he's entitled and allowed to have an opinion. So that's fine for that. Let's leave that there for that. But again, if I did anything to make him feel uncomfortable, or if you think I embarrassed anybody or I insulted anybody, I apologize sincerely from the bottom of my heart. But I can always discuss that with him anytime I meet him. Thank you for that. Let's move to the next one, Stanley. Quickly. Mr. Stanley, yesterday I listened to you carefully. And I know you were not directing your comments at the Commissioner of Police. I know that's not what you were doing, but in actual fact, if somebody was listening, they would believe that's what you were doing. The Commissioner of Police has made himself available every month, one day in a month, for a press conference. Why do we believe that if he doesn't show up for an interview, that somehow or the other, we must go on a tangent and look at all other permanent secretaries and head of department that doesn't do interviews? Why do we do that?
0: Okay, let me make
3: this point here first. Uh-huh. Before you go, I'll give you a minute. The first thing you must know, and I think you know that, the government of St. Lucia have a communication department. They are the one that is authorized to speak on behalf of the government and people of St. Lucia. That's number one. Number two, anybody working in the government of St. Lucia must get approval from the permanent secretary to do press conferences. Now you could go on.
0: Oh, caller, I don't know why you made that statement. I really don't know. I'm not sure that was a good use
3: of
0: time. But here's the point I'm making. And as opposed to being a guest on a program like this, as opposed to just the normal press conferences. In fact, if you have a press conference, you probably have maybe half a dozen people from the media all trying to ask questions, going along different paths and different points. Whereas if you can sit here, we can discuss a lot more in greater depth by far. Not for any other reason, but you being there and a particular line being able to be followed and pursued, as opposed to a room where you have 6-9 journalists all asking very different questions, all may be pertinent, but you know, you can't really focus on any one thing in particular. It's a big advantage if you sit here and speak. But also, you're missing a very critical point, caller, and I thought someone like you would catch up on that. It then allows members of the public to also ask you questions, and it's not only the reporters or the journalists. How could you miss that point, caller?
3: Mr. Sani, I will say it again. The commissioner of police that's now in charge makes himself available every
0: Yeah, but we heard that, caller, but I responded
3: hold
0: to
3: on,
0: that.
3: Hold on, caller.
0: We short of time, you know.
3: Well, yeah, we should be go yeah, quickly, because I have one other thing to say after that. The point I want to make here is quickly. Government officers, if you require them to give you an interview, you must write the permanent secretary.
0: No, you don't have to do that. Let's leave it at that.
3: Yes, you do. That's a lot.
0: Caller, you don't have to do that. Let's leave it at that. Caller, let's leave it at that.
3: Nobody can give interviews without the permission of the
0: permanent secretary. Yeah, but I don't have to write
3: that's
0: any... Caller, please.
3: Caller, please. So where am I wrong?
0: Simply, if I make a request...
3: A government officer cannot give an interview without the permission of a permanent secretary.
0: Caller, you're not taking time to listen at all. You're not taking time to listen. If I make a request of any particular officer, I speak to officers. We had Zachary, we had different people. Zachary knows the chain of command. He knows the people he has to go through. So you say, hey, I'd like to speak with you on a particular topic. I don't have to write your PS. I'm not going to do that. He would then
3: go...
0: You're
3: not going to do Stanley. So
0: I will not do it,
3: caller. You are
0: caller.
3: The one that calling for the standards.
0: But caller, listen to it.
3: Stanley,
0: caller,
3: you are the one that calling for standards.
0: Caller, listen to what I'm saying. Caller, listen to what I'm saying.
3: The protocol?
0: Oh, God. Caller, you don't listen.
3: No, I can't do that. You're my friend, but
0: Caller, you don't listen. If I make the request, the person knows from whom they have to get permission to come on the program. And they do that.
3: Stanley, you cannot request... Okay, let's say you want the chief agricultural officer. You do not write the chief agricultural officer and say, I require you to come on my...
0: Caller, I've interviewed...
3: Hold on, man.
0: But
3: just hold on a minute. You can't tell him, well, I need you on that show to talk about soils and this and that and the other. You have to write directly to his supervisor.
0: No, absurd. Completely absurd. It doesn't work that way, caller. It does not work that way. I've been too long in this business.
3: When did it change? It does not work that way.
0: Listen to how it works.
3: You know what, Mr. Augustine?
0: But take time to listen, caller.
3: I'm certainly sure Mr. Jimmy Fletcher is listening to you and asking.
0: I don't need questions from anybody on that. Here's how it works in the practical sense. Here's how it works. You make the request to speak to a particular person. The person knows from whom they have to get clearance to speak, and they do that. I don't write your PS to tell the PS I want to speak to that person. Let's leave it at that. Caller, we're out of time.
3: I'm telling you right now, if you're not doing that, you are not following the protocol and procedure.
0: Caller, no one does that. It's the end of the week.
3: Keep doing the wrong thing.
0: That's not true. So if we want to speak to Vanetta on the program and she has to get clearance from Mr. Favre.
3: Let's finish because you have 1 minute. 1 minute. Give me 1 minute. Let me give you that another day. Another thing quickly.
0: You still want to raise another thing? Okay, go ahead.
3: No, quickly. I just going to say what it is. The cricket that's taking place is franchise cricket. Okay? And for me to hear you say, oh, you know, they're supporting Trinidad, but they don't support West Indies. You're wrong. You mustn't say that, brother.
0: Hold. Don't move too fast. Don't raise something that you don't. At least allow me to defend. Repeat what you said.
3: What did you say about the Trinidadian supporters? Didn't you say, oh yeah, they love their TNT cricket, but they don't support Trinidad, they don't support West Indies. But that's franchise cricket. Why do you bring West Indies into the franchise cricket?
0: No. Why do you do it?
3: It's just like today. Miss Alfred is running.
0: No, that's separate. Don't complicate things. Let's deal with the issue you raised. I am talking about
3: Saint Lucia.
0: Caller, caller. I'm talking about individuals. So the likes I didn't want to mention is the Puran, Pollard. I said I don't support these guys because they have effectively betrayed the West Indies. No, the West Indies nurtured them. No, let me speak. The West Indies nurtured them and created opportunities for them to be on the world stage. When the West Indies needed them most, when they were at the prime, they refused to play for the West Indies. I do not support them, and I do not wish them well. Full stop.
3: You see that part there? I agree with what you said there. But that's not what you said earlier. Go back and listen to the tape. You said
0: okay. Gonna have a nice weekend. We're out of time.
3: Bye-bye,
0: we're out of time.
3: Love you. Bye-bye. Bye-bye.
0: We're out of time. We're out of time.
1: Indeed, we are out of time. Yes, thank
0: you. Okay, fantastic.
1: Mm-hmm. Well, according to Stanley, just enough time to say thank you to our listeners far and wide, our viewers on Facebook, on Ishia St. Lucia Online, and Radio 100 LNFM.
0: Yeah.
1: According to Stanley, perhaps this might be the last... the last show for the week.
0: Let me go on record and be very honest and sincere. I don't like commerce. I don't like uncertainty. I do not like it.

Thank you for viewing and listening for Diaspora Thursdays. It's now 5 minutes after the hour of 11 a.m. in St. Lucia and the Eastern Caribbean. And it is time for me to take my leave. And yes, today I'm making way for DJ Mindtech, the musical pilot. He'll be bringing you through the perfect mix from now until 3 p.m. today. And at 3 p.m., we do have Dr. Beat coming in for On The Beat. At 11:45 a.m., we will be bringing you the News 45 Major, live on HTS Television, Radio 100 Helen FM, and our Facebook page, HTS St. Lucia Online. I'll be back with you, God willing, tomorrow morning, 6:30 a.m., for the Friday edition of the Breakfast Club Fantastic Fridays. In the meantime, in between time, my name is Vanetta, also known as Miss V. Wishing you a blessed and excellent Thursday. Remember to be thankful. It is Thankful Thursdays today. Be kind to one another. Be safe on the outside. Please be careful on the island's roads. This is Ms. V signing out.

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8: 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Yeah.
3: What is this magic? I need that magic.
6: Everywhere you go is the main attraction. Your yacht was a house to be a mansion. When you're on the road, this is a distraction. All the things you wear are the latest fashion. See your yacht so big, wonder how you function. Hips to your waist is out of proportion. Trip down your backside is like excursion. You can take my money, I don't mind extortion. When your boss in the corner, check out your romance. I feel tensed up whenever you dance. Oh, so quick, calm down, that I should relax. Oh, fuck it, DJ, cause you're gonna bounce.

like time's frozen for a second, so I'm thinking tonight. Break the ice, better still, we can set it aside. Temporarily, my temperature is telling me that you got me so hot. Stop, girl, there is no remedy, but you don't know me well enough to reply.

Yes, we've now 18 minutes after the hour of 11 in St. Lucia and the rest of the Eastern Caribbean. I'd like to say a special good morning and thank you for locking it into Radio 100 Helen FM on this a thankful and also vibrant Thursday. Hey, the musical pilot DJ Mindtech locking it down on the perfect mix for today, Thursday, the 27th day in the month of August 2026. Yes, no matter where you're locked in, it's a beautiful day today. Hey, thank you for making us your choice, your form of company, and not forgetting your form of entertainment. And of course, I'll be your company till the hour of 3 p.m. Taking that mind of yours and that musical journey whilst you're on your journey today. And of course, that is the apologies for the unavailability of the perfect mix for the past 2 days. However, I'm back here, thankfully. Hoping that everyone is having a wonderful start to their day today. As well, I had a bit of parental duties to attend to. As you know, it's that time of the year. But the small ones would, I don't say drain you, but in Lucian terms, fawn you. Yeah, but it's all about the back to school affairs, and of course, hoping that everyone is all set and all prepared. Students, teachers, principals, and of course, all those who contribute to our education sector. Of course, you all been missed, but I'm happy to be here on this beautiful Thursday today. Wishing all the kids all the best for their preparations for back to school. All those will be enrolled into a brand new school. It's a different chapter in your life. So of course, wishing you all a successful academic year and all your future endeavors. But of course, thank you for locking it in again to all our regular and loyal listeners locked in on a daily basis. 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Thank you for Thursdays. Likewise, wishing all the best for the remainder of the day today. 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Fantastic Fridays. Also, a shout out to the man of Stanley Lucian for the What Makes Me Mad program for today. Diaspora Thursdays, and of course the final edition of the week. And as we close out the month of August, of course wishing you all a wonderful Thursday today. You're celebrating your birthday. Have an amazing celebration. More life and blessings ahead. So it's now 22 minutes moving after the hour. It's now time for that takeoff. So if you've been checked in or you're just checking in, you're welcome aboard Flight 100. 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Vibrant Thursdays.

0: And of course, thank you for all the checkups as well. Blessings to one and all.
1: I know you seen.
0: Of course, you all will miss as well.
1: Getting money, passing your pop.
0: Likewise, I wish you all a safe and productive day today.
1: Why you want the boogaloo?
0: Much love on the outside. Stay safe.
1: You better drop your body. I'm a sucker. Suffer with this body. Make me run. I'm on a
0: look. Hey, my brother, me Michel Consider. Yeah, we understand.
1: Get the sicko move.
0: He's in the same boat.
1: Come make a drive your
0: I just say, who feels it, knows it.
1: Be.
0: Everybody still thankful.

My good friend Sato over at Sato's Design, Jersey Road. Much love on this Thursday. So have a safe and productive one. And of course, thank you for all these. Been there and checking up. Blessings on the outside.

Outside the Cell Special, and happy Thursday today to Miss Mary over in Cicero. Blessings you and the family. Of course, I do enjoy the remainder of your day, Miss Mary. Have an excellent one.

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18 minutes moving up to the hour of 12 in St. Lucia and the rest of the Eastern Caribbean. Once again, locked into the midday mix, the perfect mix. It's a thankful and also vibrant Thursday today, eve of the weekend. We say strong beginnings. So of course, I'd like to wish you an excellent Thursday today on the outside. Safe and productive one. However, coming up shortly, we do have the 11:45 News Major. That's going to be live on HTS Television, Radio 100 Helen FM. And also catch us live on the Facebook platform, HTS Online. So in the meantime, between time, we continue keeping it locked in. Keep those seatbelts fastened. Enjoy the flight, enjoy the vibes for today. And of course, to all our motorists on the outside, let's have a safe drive to and from a destination. Caution on the roads. Get your destination safely. Also, if you're locked in over on the JOB, good day to management and staff of the various business houses locked in. Safe and productive one as well. And if you're also listening from the comfort of your home, hey, thank you for making us part of your day. All the best.

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0: 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Join us live on Facebook at HTSC Nusha Online. With the details of the news, I am Gina Filippi. The Ministry of Health, Wellness and Nutrition is encouraging students, parents and teachers to make health and wellness a priority as the new school year gets underway. The ministry is promoting healthy, affordable local foods, more physical activity and water over sugary drinks while urging schools to incorporate short movement breaks during the day.
1: This year, we want to encourage our school community to embrace a simple, powerful theme. Be healthy, active, smart. Firstly, be healthy. We encourage parents to focus on budget-friendly lunchbox choices using what we grow. Think about fresh seasonal fruits, vegetables, and provisions. This will keep our children's energy steady and protect their bodies. We also encourage everyone to choose water over sugary carbonated drinks. Secondly, we need our students to stay active. Sitting at a desk for hours can tire out a growing mind. Teachers, we are encouraging you to introduce desk buster brain breaks. Just 3 quick minutes between your heavy subjects to help your students stand up, stretch, and move.
0: And we will have more on this development in a later broadcast. The St. Lucia Kings have moved to the top of the CPL table after defeating the Trinbago Knight Riders by 36 runs at the Queen's Park Oval. Tim Seifert smashed an unbeaten 105, while Kieran Pollard's blistering 65 gave TKR a late glimmer of hope before the Kings closed out the win. The victory marks the Kings' third straight season beating TKR and their biggest run margin win of the campaign. Babano is keeping the Lawas tradition alive as a new royal pair takes the reins. The newly crowned king and queen carry a mandate to bring more young people into the fold and help carry forward the flower festival's rich history.
2: Community steeped in cultural pride, Babano has energized the island's Lawas festivities with a recently held coronation at the Good Shepherd Catholic Church. Parish priest Father Aaron Albert Smith says Lawas remains a powerful expression of community, faith, and love.
3: I'm hoping that the whole notion of La Rose, the group emerging, would be a catalyst, would be a means of bringing the community together, creating an awareness and bringing people to care more and more for each other. Because the whole essence of Rose of Lima, you know, she was consumed with love.
2: Flanked by Lawas Queen Brenda Amab, Lawas King George Louis reflected on his years of participation in the time-honored tradition.
4: I have been in La Rose from a little boy. I grew up with something I grew up with, so I understood it's part of our culture, and so I have continued whenever I get the opportunity.
5: And what inspires you to follow the Lawas tradition? Why Lawas?
6: I have always been intrigued with culture, especially our culture, and especially La Rose. And as a young girl, I always regretted not participating, always. And I realized the culture is dying. And when I heard that Babano was going to start the La Rose group, I said I wouldn't make that mistake twice. And as soon as they said it, I said I am in that La Rose group.
2: The royal pair say their focus now is on bringing more young people into the cultural undertaking. Adding to that effort and providing support were members of the Moshi Lawas group, encouraging all roads to visit Moshi this Sunday, August 30th, for the Guanfet Lawas.
7: We am my Lawas and back it Lawas to be. Vive La Rose! Rose.
8: Libra.
7: We have what is the culmination of La Rose. We've had various CSCs throughout the island. We were in Labrie yesterday and we've been in the various parts and we've seen little CSCs going on, including Moshi having their own and Babono having their own, and we have supported each other. But what we have next Sunday is the big mass, the real feast. And it happens at 10 a.m. in Moshi. Everyone comes into Moshi. We see the entire island coming in. We will have mass and Paba Anthony, Monsignor Paba, will be the one, the main celebrant. He will have other priests with him. We will come together. We will give God praise because the culture we know is rooted in the church. And we're going to the Church of Rose of Lima. So Moshi is named after the patron saint, which is Rose of Lima. And so we will be in Moshi together on Sunday. After we have gone through mass, because we believe everything is grounded in God, we will then meet on the field and we will see the various presentations from the various groups island-wide. We will have food. We will have Dobwe Lawas. You may be able to get other things in the Dobwe, like stew backs and stew pork. So Moshi is the place you want to be next Sunday.
2: For Good Shepherd Parish Priest Father Albert Aaron, Lawas's thorny history gives the tradition even greater meaning. Legacy of resilience that continues to bind generations together.
3: La Rose really came from the plantation days where the slaves were not able to attain those positions that we mimic. They used to mimic those positions. And we continue because it is steeped really in the Catholic faith. Today actually is the 23rd of August, which is the actual feast day of Rose of Lima. And what a more beautiful day to have that coronation, because what we are doing is following the steps of St. Rose of Lima, which is a saint from Peru, from our side of the world. So in the olden days, you know, the days of slavery, the people who were the slaves, they were not able to attain those positions. And even now, you know, we see even more roles are coming around. And it's a way of bringing people together. Bringing people together, unity, and being able to appreciate each other as who they are. Culture, the things we do and how we do them.
2: From a painful past to a proud present, Lawas continues to bloom with new and long-standing groups proudly carrying the Flower Festival forward by faith, culture, and new energy to keep the tradition alive. Joaquin Duplessis,

0: This is the News 45 Major. When we come back, Olympic champion Alfred Eyes Zurich come back. Stay tuned.
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0: Welcome back. Olympic gold medalist Julian Alfred returns to the track Thursday, looking to bounce back in Zurich after suffering her first defeat of the season. The St. Lucia sprint star faces a loaded 100-meter field featuring Melissa Jefferson Wooden and Shakari Richardson, with the race set for 1:32 p.m. St. Lucia time. After her unbeaten run was snapped in Poland, Alfred will be looking to answer back and remind the world why she remains one of the sport's sprinting elite. Now on a lighter side, still on the track, star artist Michael Robinson has released a new single, Champion, featuring St. Lucian Olympic gold medalist Julian Alfred. Robinson sat down with the News 4 crew to explain the inspiration behind the track and the creative process that brought it to life.
1: The way Champion came about, I was kind of going through it. You know, sometimes you kind of go through it in life where, you know, we have some down times. Whoa, picture is mine, it's only nine,
2: 'cause I'm a champion. St. Lucian R&B fusion singer, songwriter and musician Michael Robinson's new single, Champion, celebrates resilience, perseverance and motivation. Selected from a pool of roughly 30 tracks, the R&B singer, affectionately known as MR, says Champion stood out to him the most because it mirrored his personal journey at the time. He shared his creative process and story with News 4.
1: I think why it stood out to me is because of what I was going through. I felt like, you know, I was kind of battling myself, battling my space here on earth, and Champion spoke to me because the song is all about resilience, it's all about getting up, it's all about fighting, and I was sold one time. So that is how Champion came about.
2: Shot across roughly 6 US states and various scenic locations, the singer's music video features homegrown talent alongside American rapper, singer and songwriter Jovan Vinnie Scott, better known as Joey Badass. St. Lucian Olympic gold medalist Julian Alfred stars in the video. Robinson also described the experience of collaborating with his friend and cinematographer Chilani Paul to showcase St. Lucia on an international stage.
1: It's crazy that you said carrying a nation on my back, because I think that's how it felt. You know, I felt like I needed to help, you know, push the music beyond our borders of St. Lucia. And the experience, I would say, was tough, but I had my boy, one of my best friends, Julani Paul. I think he might be a little crazier than I am. I called up Julani, and I'm like, Julani, let's do it. And Julani said, let's go for it. And I think that's all I needed to hear. It's just someone who supports the dream, someone who believes in me, just like I believe in him. And that teamwork definitely worked.
2: He further detailed how he connected with Alfred and Joey Badass for the project.
1: Linking up with Juju, our very own Juju, let me tell you, she's the most beautiful, inside out, the most humble person I've ever met on this earth. And you think that, you know, being an Olympic champion, you know, you have that kind of edge to you. Listen, Juju is just like you, just like me, just like everyone else. It was very easy working with her, and she came ready. I felt like when we came into the studio, she was like more than ready to, she was like an actress, you know. And of course, Joey, my God. Joey came through like a last minute, but I always say everything happens in God's timing. And Joey is an amazing dude. His mom is St. Lucian, Kim. His dad is Jamaican. I think he considers himself as St. Lucian as well. So it was very, very easy to work with him. And I consider him a son of the soil.
2: Cinematographer Jilani Paul shared insights on the production of the visual.
3: When Michael called me, honestly, I had no idea of what I was going to do. All I knew is we were going with the intention to shoot Julian. We had a limited amount of time, a limited amount of days that we could have gotten a very specific time slot. And Michael's like, yo, I want to shoot Julian. And I'm like, okay, what are we going to do with her? It's like, I don't know, just shoot her in an element. And I'm like, okay, in an element, sure. And then I kind of gave it some thought. And then I was like, well, maybe her doing like a traditional workout, getting ready to do a race. And I imagined like an outdoor open space, but then Michael presented a gym to me, and I'm like, oh yeah, this is perfect. And yeah, it just came about being that way.
2: The musician's advice to young individuals pursuing their aspirations, navigating life's hurdles, and seeking direction is simple. Take it easy.
1: I've been in this industry for, I would say, 10, 15 years, and I still haven't found myself. I wouldn't say I'm still, but I'm a lot further than I used to be. And for that, I'm grateful. So this song, it speaks to that. You know, it speaks to believing in your dreams, you know, and just and fighting every single day of your life. Not just St. Lucians. I think this song is for the world. You know, everyone is going through it. Everyone needs that motivation. I think Champion does that for them.
2: Michael Robinson's new single, Champion, is available for viewing on YouTube. Chido Filippi, HTS News Force.

Well, with that, that's where we leave you this afternoon. But before we do, let's recap the headlines. Ministry urges healthy, active,

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Thanks for joining us. 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I am Gina Filippi. Good afternoon.

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It's now 4 minutes after the hour of 12 in St. Lucia and the rest of the Eastern Caribbean. We do for a commercial break. More music after these messages. Keep it locked there.

0: 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Yes, that's HTSONLINE, one word. 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

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Once again, you're locked into Radio 1 on Jet Helen FM, the perfect mix. The midday mix. Baby, you blame me, and baby, I'll of course, the musical banner DJ Mind Tech. Secret man of yours in our musical journey. So if this is your lunchtime at this point in time, you do enjoy your lunchtime. Don't rush that meal. Make sure you take every taste. And of course, be re-energized, rejuvenated. Get back into that productive mood. Let's enjoy the remainder of our Thursday today.

And so as we cruise into our lunchtime segment, on this vibrant Thursday afternoon, now 19 minutes moving after the hour of 12. And of course, don't forget at 12:30 we got the 12 noon weather report for today, Thursday. And that's brought to you by the Sunshine Met office, right here on Radio 100 Helen FM. 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Just wishing them all the best for the Thursday. 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And as we get set for our girl Juju, as she's going to be competing the women's 100 meters race that's happening in Zurich Diamond League over in Zurich, Switzerland. And that's happening today, Thursday, August 27th. This is scheduled for 2:32 p.m. Eastern Time. That's a stock race featuring world champions. Also, as she will look to defeat Jefferson, Melissa Jefferson, and also Shakira Richardson. As well as we support our girl Juju, let them know how we stay, you know. Champions alone. Could only be one Juju.

Of course, as we rally around Juju, we also rally with our Sedition Kings. Of course, congratulations on that victorious showdown last evening. Climbing up the scoreboard, number one spot after 7 matches, winning 4, losing 3. Put us to number one. And that's where we're gonna stay now. Let the world know. 7-5 grit. So again, congratulations.

featuring me, go Night Riders. Of course, defeating them by 36 runs. Station King scoring a total of 211 for 4 after 20 overs. And the Night Riders falling short of 175 for 6. And so let's keep up the pace, of course. As you rally around, again our Solution Kings.

So the next match is scheduled for Wednesday, September 9th, where they go up against Amazon Warriors. However, today we got the St. Kitts Nevis Patriots put up against the Jamaican Kingsmen. That's going to be held at the Warner Park. That's over in St. Kitts and Nevis. And so as the time goes by, the music and vibes continues. Again, it's all about the Caribbean Premier League, the Public Bank, Caribbean Premier League 2026. Again, congratulations to our St. Lucian Kings. Hey, 24 minutes now, moving after the hour of 12. Hey, keep it locked in.

Take this one in from the weekend. Of course, excellent Thursday. And this one is called Sacrifice. So if you're not hustle working at 9 to 5, making those sacrifices, I wish you all the best, shout out to you, and thankful and also vibrant.

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1: Here we go wrong. Too late.
0: Let me know how your Thursday is going by so far.
1: Where are you now? Where are you now?
0: Hey. And of course, do hope that I can make it a bit better.
1: Or just like

Yeah, so it's now at 12:30 in St. Lucia and the rest of the Eastern Caribbean. Take a break to bring you the 12 noon weather report for today, Thursday. That's brought to you by the St. Lucia Met Office, right here on Radio 100 Helen FM. More music, more vibes. And it's a vibrant Thursday. Keep those seatbelts fastened.

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Yes, so it's now 28 minutes moving up to the hour of 1 in St. Lucia and the rest of the Eastern Caribbean, and it's now time for the 12 noon weather report for today, Thursday, the 27th of August, 2026, right on Radio 100 at Helen FM. And the 12 noon weather report is brought to you by the St. Lucia Met Office and your forecaster for today, Lucius Frederick. It says that the current weather at UNRO Airport is partly cloudy, and also the current weather. The current temperature at UNRO Airport is at 28 degrees Celsius and 82 degrees Fahrenheit. So once again, the current weather at UNRO Airport is partly cloudy, and also the current temperature at UNRO Airport is 28 degrees Celsius or 82 degrees Fahrenheit. Last night's minimum temperature at UNRO Airport was at 27 degrees Celsius or 81 degrees Fahrenheit. Winds at UNRO Airport is blowing from the east at 15 miles per hour or 24 kilometers per hour. Also, relative humidity at UNRO Airport is at 79%. Rainfall in the 24-hour period that ended at 8 a.m. today, with the total rainfall being recorded at UNRO Airport is currently traced, and at George F. L. Charles Airport is also traced. Total rainfall for the month of August so far been recorded at UNRO Airport, total of 88.1 millimeters of rain, and at George F. L. Charles Airport, total of 89.7 millimeters of rain. Sunset today at 6:19 p.m. and sunrise tomorrow at 5:52 a.m. The forecast for St. Lucia valid for the next 24 hours. Winds will be blowing from between the east, northeast, and east near 18 miles per hour or 30 kilometers per hour. Once again, winds will be blowing from between the east, northeast, and east near 18 miles per hour or 30 kilometers per hour. Also, the weather going to be partly cloudy skies at first, becoming light to moderate showers from tonight into tomorrow. So once again, the weather going to be partly cloudy skies at first, becoming light to moderate showers from tonight into tomorrow.

Also, marine forecast for season of 25 mile or 40 kilometer radius from St. Lucia, with the tides of cast trees harbor being high at 3:42 p.m. It'll be low again at 8:55 p.m. Also, tides for Viewfort Bay will be high at 4:49 p.m. and it'll be low again at 10:22 p.m. Sea is going to be moderate with waves 4 to 6 feet or 1.2 to 1.8 meters. The forecast for the Lesser Antilles is going to be partly cloudy to cloudy with scattered showers and a chance of isolated thunderstorms over the seven Windward Islands, including Trinidad and Tobago. Elsewhere, fair skies becoming cloudy at times with widely scattered showers. So once again, the forecast for the Lesser Antilles is going to be partly cloudy to cloudy with scattered showers and a chance of isolated thunderstorms over the seven Windward Islands, including Trinidad and Tobago. Elsewhere, it's going to be fair skies becoming cloudy at times with widely scattered showers. Finally, with the tropical weather outlook, it says an approaching tropical wave will produce periods of cloudiness, scattered showers, and isolated thunderstorms over the southern portion of the region from late tonight and may spread northward over the rest of the islands at times progresses. The tropical wave is moving quickly westward near 20 miles per hour or 31 kilometers per hour. Also, satellite and radar imagery indicate that showers and thunderstorms associated with an area of low pressure located several hundred miles east of the Lesser Antilles have become better organized overnight and has formed into Tropical Storm Dolly. At 11 a.m. today, the center of Tropical Storm Dolly was located near latitude 13.6 north, also longitude 38.7 west, or about 1,500 miles east of the Lesser Antilles. Dolly is moving towards the west near 24 miles per hour or 39 kilometers per hour, and this motion is expected to continue for the next couple of days. And also, the forecast track for the system should be nearing the Lesser Antilles this weekend. Also, satellite wind data indicate that the maximum sustained winds are near 40 miles per hour or 65 kilometers per hour with higher gusts. Little change in strength is forecasted during the next 48 hours. Dolly is also forecast to generate into a tropical wave before it reaches the Leeward Islands. Also, heavy rain from the system could begin to affect the Leeward Islands from late Saturday into Sunday. This heavy rain may produce flash floodings, especially in areas of high terrain. And of course, this has been your 12 noon weather report for today, Thursday, the 27th of August, 2026, right here on Radio 100 Helen FM. Once again, the 12 noon weather report is brought to you by the St. Lucia Met Office and your forecaster for today, Lucius Frederick. It's now 22 minutes moving up to the hour of 1 in St. Lucia and the rest of the Eastern Caribbean. 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

take this one from Taylor Swift. This one is called I Can See You. It's now 16 minutes moving up to the hour of one. Yeah. In the midday mix, lunchtime segment, Vibrant Thursdays. Now.

Taking this one in from Ava Max. Everywhere. And this one is called Ghost. And previously we heard from Dua Lipa. This one is called Training Season.

a Borderline. Tonight for the rest of my life, I'm gonna be... And of course, our final selection for today, Thursday. Lunchtime segment. Is one from Toby Low. It's something called Borderline. Just about 1 minute moving up to the hour of one. Vibrant Thursdays. Lost in the

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Hey, shout out to the afternoon workers. And it's a Thursday afternoon. We're getting set for that afternoon or night shift. The blessings you on the outside. You have a productive one. And of course, as you get prepared, hey, what better way to put you in that working mood? On the Radio 100 Helen FM Vibrant Thursday. Keeping that body active and vibrant. Hey, shout out to the folks over in downtown Castries. Happy Thursday today. Folks over on Jeremy Street, our market vendors, street side vendors, holding that hustle. Blessings on the outside.

in the various shops, boutiques, bars, hair salons, barber shops. But you own a business establishment. The blessings on the outside. Hey, shout out to Beverly of our Sam's Chicken Fan. Hey, Bev, happy Thursday today. Excellent day. Blessings to the family. Shout out to the Gabriel family, Charlemagne family. Also, Miss Audrey over in their CDC apartments. The man Ed Charlemagne and Andre.

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Cash.

and to the places my voices may have reached that I may not in person. Hey, thank you for making me part of your side of the world. Of course, I'll be there to you every Thursday.

Take this one from Techno. This one is called Enjoy. So that you're enjoying your Thursday so far. I hope that I could amplify that mood for you. It's another day, another blessing. God, life. And life is for the living.

And as the time goes by and the vibes continues, and it's a vibrant Thursday afternoon, doing this one for Digicel, St. Lucia. 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

Take this one in from our next adapt. And this one is called like 1 minute. And as we have roughly just 1 minute moving up to the

0: Cave now, 2 p.m. in St. Lucia and the rest of the Eastern Caribbean. And this time check is brought to you by the photo shop upstairs at JK Mall over in Rodney Bay.
1: That one, yeah,
0: for all your photo and printing needs. Check them out today. Yeah, yeah, yeah.

0: It's all about our very own Julian Alfred. As she competes in the women's 100 meters race that's happening today, and it's gonna also gonna be broadcast live on Helen Television Studios HTS. So of course, invite you to keep it locked in. It's gonna be aired at 2:32 p.m. Eastern Time. As you go up against,
1: don't know that I'm genuine.
0: But it's a Jefferson. Champions in action. Stockfield. Featuring world champions. But there could only be one world champion, you know, Julian Alfred. And this race is going to be hosted at the Zurich Wonder Diamond League over in Switzerland.

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And of course, this race is going to be broadcasted live on HTS Television. Hey, so of course, we invite you to keep it locked in. Let's enjoy our vibrant Thursday afternoon as we cheer up with our

0: The once is nice, you gotta play twice, you know. Hey. 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
0: Take this one from Dally Boy featuring

And so it's now 28 minutes moving up to the hour 3. As we get set for our girl Juju, as you go up in the women's 100 meters race, Zurich won the line of Diamond League. Hey Juju, all the best. Just remember, you're still our champion. But still, you gotta remind the world. But if you want to view that race, it's going to be broadcasted live on HTS Television. So you don't miss a bit. However, we do for a commercial break. More music and vibes coming your way. Keep it locked in.

10.70 seconds, that is. Yes, my apologies. As you edge out the competition in the narrowest margins. So once again, congratulations to our very own daughter of the soil. 7-5 great. Greatness alone, you know. As she defeated Melissa Jefferson. If identical time, 10.70 seconds, which marked the new personal season's best. And in third place, we got Shakira Richardson. A total of 10.97 seconds. Once you put your mind to it, anything possible. The most high, and believing in yourself, you can. So once again, our very own Julian Alfred. Once again, world champion. Only one juju, no photocopy. Hey, shout out to Sister Master Julian Alfred.

And as the music and vibes continues on, it's a vibrant Thursday afternoon. Just about 40 minutes now, moving up to the hour 3. In no matter where you're locked in at this point in time again, they're probably chilling on that hustle. Whatever it is, once you got your spot, the blessings you're on the outside.

And of course, as we make our way to our destination on this vibrant Thursday afternoon, if now 9 minutes moving up to the hour. And of course, don't forget at the top of the hour, we have On The Beat with Dr. Beat till the hour of 7 p.m. So more music, more vibes on your vibrant Thursday afternoon.

And you're going out and you're coming in. Each and every day. Good days, bad days. You gotta pray now. Stay prayed up. Your life is so unpredictable. But once you got a breath, be thankful.

0: It's with now 3 minutes moving up to the hour three in St. Lucia and the rest of the Eastern Caribbean. On this a beautiful and vibrant Thursday afternoon, 27th day in the month of August 2026. It once again is locked into the midday mix, the perfect mix, the musical baller DJ Mindtech. And of course, it's been a pleasure entertaining you on the outside. Hope you all enjoyed the segment for today. Yes, so no matter where you're locked in, whether near or far, once again, thank you for making us your choice, your form of company. Not forgetting your form of entertainment. It's been a pleasure. Once again, taking your day a bit better. But as I make my exit, we make way for the man of Dr. Beat. And as he's going to be taking you through On The Beat till the hour of 7 p.m. More music, more vibes, and more reasons to keep it locked in. So enjoy the remainder of your Thursday today. And as you could join me tomorrow, God's willing, same time, from 11 a.m. Friday edition, Fantastic Fridays, Radio 100 Helen FM. Hey, keep it locked in. Safe and vibrant Thursday. DJ Manning's out of the building. I'm out.
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5: Hello, I'm Stanley Lucien. Welcome to the HTS E-Poll. It's your opportunity to weigh in on the most pressing issues of the day. The government of St. Lucia, through the St. Lucia Development Bank, has secured a US $20 million housing loan facility from Taiwan's Export-Import Bank. The funding will support affordable home construction, home improvements, and climate-resilient features such as water storage, solar systems, and improved drainage. This forms part of the government's wider efforts to expand affordable housing, including financial support and concessions aimed at reducing the cost of mortgages and building materials. So we ask, do you believe the US $20 million housing loan facility will make affordable home ownership more achievable for the ordinary St. Lucian families? Remember, our e-poll team is always on the go to get your responses as well. 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Nah, not that. Do you have valuables laying around that you can convert into cash? Well, here's Beaumarchais to the rescue. 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
5: Hello, I'm Stanley Lucien. Welcome to the HTS E-Poll. It's your opportunity to weigh in on the most pressing issues of the day. The government of St. Lucia, through the St. Lucia Development Bank, has secured a US $20 million housing loan facility from Taiwan's Export-Import Bank. The funding will support affordable home construction, home improvements, and climate-resilient features such as water storage, solar systems, and improved drainage. This forms part of the government's wider efforts to expand affordable housing, including financial support and concessions aimed at reducing the cost of mortgages and building materials. So we ask, do you believe the US $20 million housing loan facility will make affordable home ownership more achievable for the ordinary St. Lucian families? Remember, our E-Poll team is always on the go to get your responses as well. Watch the HTS News Force from 7 p.m. for the results and a new discussion. Are you sitting on your assets? Nah, not that. Do you have valuables laying around that you can convert into cash? Well, here's Beaumarchais to the rescue. Be it a motor vehicle, home appliance, machinery, real property, will connect you with potential buyers. Beaumarchais, three times a day, only on HTS. It's where deals are done. Stay connected. Here's an invitation from HTS News Force to join our growing online community of over 50,000 members. 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Yes, that's HTSONLINE, one word. 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

big good afternoon goes out to the force and Cicero, massive good afternoon. Yeah, well, you won't be celebrating alone. We're all celebrating, you know that, right? Congratulations once again, Julian Alfred, 10.70. Well, Wooden Melissa Jefferson, not too far behind, also 10.70. Really close. Photo finish, but a win is a win. So congratulations once again, Julian Alfred. Making us all proud once again. For some reason, the folks in Cicero getting lots of opportunity to celebrate. Thanks to Julian. Look at it this way. We'll join you in celebrating. Miss Marie, good afternoon. How you doing, my dear? Brother John Quinlan, large up. Happy Thursday afternoon to you.

Robin. Connecticut, USA, good afternoon. Thanks for touching base, my man. I have no idea what you're speaking about, but happy Thursday afternoon to you all the same. We're getting set for our first power mix coming up in a short while from now. 3:30. Stick around, the beat is on.

All right, let's take time to say a special good afternoon and birthday greeting to comrade Reginald Andrew over at The Voice, celebrating his birthday from yesterday. Number of persons celebrating their birthday all year round this year. For whatever reason, a birthday isn't just one day or a month anymore. It's an entire year. Reginald Andrew over at The Voice, good afternoon. Happy birthday to you, my man. Much love and respect. Marius and the entire crew wishing you all the best. Make it happen goes out to the folks over at The Voice.

0: God, we're due for a quick break. Stand by, our first Paul Mix of the afternoon is coming up.
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0: And my friends, this is where we come to the end of this 15-minute Power Mix brought to you with the very kind compliments of Blue Waters. We do have another Power Mix for you coming up in a short while from now. Stick around. Beat continues after this.
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0: Crocodile. Crocodile, by the way, is down to perform this coming Saturday at the Derek Walcott Square. Marcus Garvey concert, absolutely free from 1 p.m. And so is this guy. This is Ali Cat.
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0: flesh and all the little children, we have to rise again. 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Things rough in the streets, and the people them a ball for peace.
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6: 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Welcome to the HTS E-Poll. 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The government of St. Lucia, through the St. Lucia Development Bank, has secured a US $20 million housing loan facility from Taiwan's Export-Import Bank. The funding will support affordable home construction, home improvements, and climate resilient features such as water storage, solar systems, and improved drainage. 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

to rock or not to rock? I guess we might as well rock. We're doing it with the very kind compliments of Digicel inside the 15-minute power mix with yours truly, Michael Dr. B. Dubois. Happy Thursday afternoon to you. You might say it's a barren power mix segment.

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3: Hello, I'm Stanley Lucien. Welcome to the HTS E-Poll. It's your opportunity to weigh in on the most pressing issues of the day. The government of St. Lucia, through the St. Lucia Development Bank, has secured a US $20 million housing loan facility from Taiwan's Export-Import Bank. The funding will support affordable home construction, home improvements, and climate resilient features such as water storage, solar systems, and improved drainage. 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So we ask, do you believe the US $20 million housing loan facility will make affordable home ownership more achievable for the ordinary St. Lucian families? Remember, our E-Poll team is always on the go to get your responses as well. 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Are you sitting on your assets? Nah, not that. Do you have valuables laying around that you can convert into cash? Well, here's Beaumarchais to the rescue. 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Beaumarchais, three times a day, only on HTS. 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Stay connected.

4:31. 4:30, workers, good afternoon. Folks already making your way home from the JOB, good afternoon to you. Yes, hoping you had yourself a wonderful day, very productive day as well. Folks in Babano, good afternoon. Madeline, how you doing? Brooklyn, New York, Velda, good afternoon to you. Orlando, Florida, Gina, good afternoon. Folks up north in Raidby, Rugby Bay, good afternoon to you as well. Joan, how you doing, my dear? Haven't heard from AD today. Hope everything's okay with AD. She may be celebrating Juju's win. AD, don't overdo it.

Thursday afternoon. It's Radio 100 Hull FM. Quick notice on the folks who read Lucilec. And Lucilec wishes to advise the motoring public and residents of Bocage of a planned maintenance works on Friday, August 28th. That's tomorrow, from 10 a.m. to 1 p.m. And this is to allow Lucilec to undertake vegetation management and related electrical maintenance in the area. Now, the exercise will affect from Bocage Ravine Chabot entrance at the junction marked Bocage to the vicinity of the SDA church. The work will result in intermittent traffic disruptions, and the Royal St. Lucia Police Force Traffic Department officers will be on site to assist with rerouting vehicles. Road users, you are encouraged to be mindful of the various safety measures such as reflective tape, cones, barriers, and warning signs that will be put in place to designate the work area. Lucilec regrets any inconvenience to residents of the affected communities and the motoring public, and thanks the public for their understanding and their patience.

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Right, let's take time to say a special good afternoon to the folks over at the JQ Mall in Rodney Bay. JQ Mall in Rodney Bay, good afternoon to you. A special good afternoon goes out to the folks over at the Photoshop. Now, the Photoshop is located upstairs at JQ's Shopping Mall in Rodney Bay. 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

0: 5:40, quick break. The beat continues in a blink.
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4: Hello, I'm Stanley Lucien. Welcome to the HTSE poll. 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The government of St. Lucia, through the St. Lucia Development Bank, has secured a US $20 million housing loan facility from Taiwan's Export-Import Bank. The funding will support affordable home construction, home improvements, and climate-resilient features such as water storage, solar systems, and improved drainage. This forms part of the government's wider efforts to expand affordable housing, including financial support and concessions aimed at reducing the cost of mortgages and building materials. So we ask, do you believe the US $20 million housing loan facility will make affordable home ownership more achievable for the ordinary St. Lucian families? Remember, our e-poll team is always on the go to get your responses as well. Watch the HTS News Force from 7 p.m. for the results and a new discussion.

That brings our time up to 1 minute before the hour of 6. Ready for a quick break. When we return, we'll cool it down till 7. Now, so let me join the HTS News team for the HTS News Force. Of course, the weather report comes up somewhere in the mix as well. Back in a blink.

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Well, look at you, and that was going to be a lovely day. We're getting set to check in with the folks over at the Met Office for the latest on the weather. That's coming up in a short while from now. 6:14, Thursday evening time. 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Coming up at 7 o'clock, we join the HTS News team for the HTS News Source.

And the following is a 6 p.m. weather report for today, Thursday. Present weather at Huonora is fair. The present weather at George F. L. Charles, partly cloudy. Present temperature, 28 degrees Celsius or 82 degrees Fahrenheit. Today's maximum temperature, 32 degrees Celsius or 90 degrees Fahrenheit. The wind is blowing from the east, northeast at 16 miles per hour or 26 kilometers per hour. Relative humidity is 78%. The sun will rise tomorrow morning at 5:52 and set tomorrow evening at 6:18. The forecast for St. Lucia valid for the next 24 hours. Winds will be blowing from the east, northeast and east near 18 miles per hour or 30 kilometers per hour. The weather, fair skies becoming cloudy at times with widely scattered showers. The marine forecast for seas in a 25-mile or 40-kilometer radius from St. Lucia. Tasukastri's Harbour, high at 3:42 p.m. The next low tide will be at 8:55 p.m. For VFO Bay, high tide will be at 4:49 p.m. I'm guessing that's not the right times. All right, maybe. Tides of VFO Bay would have been high at 4:59 p.m., but the next low tide will be at 10:22 p.m. Seas moderate with waves 4 to 6 feet or 1.2 to 1.8 meters. The forecast for the Lesser Antilles. Partly cloudy to cloudy at times with some scattered showers and a chance of isolated thunderstorms over the southern Windward Islands. Elsewhere, fair skies becoming cloudy at times with widely scattered showers. And the tropical weather outlook. A weak tropical wave is expected to cause some scattered showers, mainly over the southern part of the region. At 5 p.m. today, the center of tropical storm Dolly was located near latitude 13.7 degrees north, longitude 40.7 degrees west, or about 1,425 miles east of the Leeward Islands. Dolly is moving towards the west near 24 miles per hour or 39 kilometers per hour. And this motion is expected to continue for the next couple of days. On the forecast track, this system should be nearing the Leeward Islands this weekend. Maximum sustained winds are near 40 miles per hour or 65 kilometers per hour with higher gusts. Little change in strength is forecast during the next 48 hours and Dolly is forecast to degenerate into a tropical wave before it reaches the Leeward Islands. Heavy rain from this system could begin affecting the Leeward Islands late Saturday into Sunday. This heavy rain may produce flash flooding, especially in areas of higher terrain. Yep, that's the latest from the folks at the Met Office. We lost one Dolly, in this case Dolly Parton, and apparently we gained another Dolly, Tropical Storm Dolly. Next weather forecast can be heard tomorrow morning right here on Radio 100, Helen FM.

All right, so we just got this message that a young lady is celebrating her birthday today. She's 100 years old today. Let's take time to say a special good evening and happy birthday to Jane Gilbert of Gowra. Jane Gilbert of Gowra, 100 years old today. Happy birthday to you, my dear. From the entire family, wishing you all the best on this very special occasion. Century. 100 years old today. Jane Gilbert of Gowra, good evening. Also celebrating his birthday, Marcus of Bannon. Marcus, good evening. Happy birthday to you as well. So we're getting set for the news that's coming up at the top of the hour.

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Right, a quick check of the time. We're 4 minutes now before the hour of seven. This is why I say farewell to you for today, Thursday. Catch you guys tomorrow right here on Radio 100 on FM. 3 until 7, we'll do it all again. Until then, you take care of yourself. The name's Michael, Dr. B. DeBoer. Love you. Stand by. 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

0: Olympic champion Julian Alfred wins the 100-meter event in Zurich with a photo finish, setting a new St. Lucian national record. Math remains a key challenge for St. Lucia students as officials dissect the CXC results. And citizens to get their first look on land this weekend at the sculptures set for the underwater park. A very warm welcome to the HDS News Force. Thanks for joining us. I'm Solish Alfred. We say hello to our viewers on Facebook at HDS St. Lucia Online. Julian Alfred has won the women's 100 meters at the Zurich Diamond League. The Olympic champion edged American Melissa Jefferson Wooden by just 5 thousandths of a second. Both women clocked 10.70 seconds, with Alfred taking it on the dip at the line. It's a new St. Lucian national record. The win avenges Alfred's loss to Jefferson Wooden 4 days earlier in Silesia. Shakari Richardson finished third in 10.97 seconds. Alfred says studying footage of that Silesia defeat made the difference in Zurich.
1: She says the more confident she is, the better she starts a race. Pinching herself, she says, at the thought of being in such illustrious company. Meeting record 10.65, Elaine Thompson-Hira. Women's 100 meters. Away first time, really good start from Julian Alfred this time, but Melissa Jefferson Wooden is also into a running. Shakari Richardson has gone nowhere. Julian Alfred taking it to Richardson with it. Is this the first win? Yes, it is! Alfred gets it on the line, 10.69. Well, well, well. We mentioned the start. We'll look at the reaction times. Hannah Papps can bring them in just a moment. But Julian Alfred, give her credit. She was very generous to Melissa Jefferson Wooden for the recent defeat. She has been given it. It's 10.70. She's lowered her own national record, and she said, I know I need to start better. Jefferson Wooden repaying the compliment with generous applause there, but that's her first defeat for almost 2 years. And look at that gap, 10.70. It went down to the thousands, and the gap to Richardson in third is huge. Clayton and then Hunt, Liston and Smith. But what a way to respond, Hannah. Julian Alfred gets the revenge.
2: These two are peaking really well, aren't they, Alfred and Jefferson Wooden? The reaction time just going to Julian Alfred. For those geeks out there, 0.139 to 0.144, so both phenomenal starts. And I wonder if Jefferson Wooden, because she had the better of those athletes around her, Tina Clayton and Shakari Richardson, I wonder if she just relaxed a little bit and left the door open for Julian Alfred. And what a way, as you said, Chris, to respond when you haven't beaten someone since that Olympic final, to do it by lowering your own national record, which you set when you won that Olympic gold. It is just brilliant from Julian Alfred. What a treat to have the Olympic champion, the world champion, the European champion and the Commonwealth Games champion all in one race. But glory here in Zurich, firmly with Julian Alfred.
1: Oozing quality, wasn't it, in every single lane, even Swiss interest as well, of course, for the home fans. But that was a powerful performance, wasn't it, from Julian Alfred.
2: And I say firmly with, but to the tune of 5,000. So yes. You know, I can't really, it was a minor victory, but an important one.
1: Yes, it was. Amy Hunt down in fifth place, 11.04, not managing to break 11 seconds yet again this season. But real respect, you have to say, between Julian Alfred and Melissa Jefferson Wooden. They shared the press conference platform yesterday. They were very, very respectful, just very open and very honest, actually. They seem to genuinely enjoy each other's company. But great race. Alfred gets the victory. Jefferson Wooden, a first defeat since September 2024.
2: just past the half hour point here.
0: Tropical storm Dolly has formed in the central Atlantic, marking the fourth named storm of the season. According to the National Hurricane Center, the system currently holds maximum sustained winds of 40 miles per hour. It was located approximately 1,500 miles east of the Lesser Antilles after developing from a tropical wave. Forecasters do not expect Dolly to be a long-lived tropical cyclone. The National Hurricane Center projects the storm will weaken significantly before impacting any land masses. Mathematics remains a tough code to crack for students registering the lowest pass rate of any subject written at the CSEC level. Despite this poor performance, officials remain hopeful that new educational pathways will help elevate mathematics performance across the nation. The academic prowess of the nation remains on full display as officials dissect St. Lucia's preliminary CXC 2026 results. In CSEC, 24 secondary schools participated, with the island recording an overall pass rate of 78.93%, a six-year high.
3: We had 12,218 subject entries. 12 subjects were able to attain pass rate over 90%. I believe that we need to recognize that this is a great achievement for our students. But in addition to that, we want to highlight that out of the 33 subjects that students sat, 28 of these subjects St. Lucia attained a pass rate of above the regional mean. This is a point that needs to be celebrated. 28 out of 33 subjects. The national pass rate, as I said, has now risen for four consecutive years, from 72.88% in 2023 to 78.93% in 2026, and that is a gain of 6.05% points. But mathematics here this year recording its strongest result for the period, right?
0: The registrar then turned his attention to English language and mathematics, providing a five-year look at student performance in literacy and numeracy.
3: We see English A continues to increase from year to year. From 2023, from 2022, English A moved from 66.9% to 80.3% in 2023. It also rose in 2024 from 80.3% to 81.4%. And this year, we saw from 2025, English A attaining a pass rate of 86.9% from last year's 85.1%. We also see a slight move, a slight increase for mathematics, right? Although we are still below 50%, but we see that there seem to be some movement, upward movement, which is a very good indication that maybe if we continue putting in the effort and the time into our practices, that our students will attain a pass rate of over 50% very, very soon, right? So mathematics from last year, 42.2%, it has rose to 46.8% in 2026. This is a point that we need to celebrate.
0: Despite modest gains, mathematics remains a challenge for many students.
3: Now, mathematics remains the single largest concern, all right? With 1,927 students sitting the exam, 902 earned a passing grade. 1,025 did not. All right, so this brings our percentage, our pass rate at 46.81%. However, I believe that there is a way out for our students. And this is why this year CXC piloted the new modality of CTEC, right? CTEC, which is a Caribbean Targeted Education Certificate.
0: The CTEC route will provide students who did not pass CXC mathematics with an opportunity to demonstrate competence through modules, with each achievement verified and accumulated over time.
3: This year, the students who sat module one of the CTEC for mathematics, this is our passing rate. We, St. Lucia, attained 93.3%.

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1: 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Chanel Alexander Dupree, Acting Director of the Health Education and Communications Unit, delivered the message for the 2026 academic year.
2: 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We also encourage everyone to choose water over sugary carbonated drinks.
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2: We need our students to stay active. 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Just 3 quick minutes between your heavy subjects to help your students stand up, stretch, and move. And to our students, keep playing, keep running, and celebrate your daily sports because moving your body builds a strong defense for your health.
1: The health official is further appealing to students, teachers, and parents to remain smart about mental well-being.
2: Academic success is impossible if a child is carrying stress or anxiety. Teachers, you are on the front line. We encourage you to use the first few minutes of your morning homeroom periods for a quick, supportive wellness check-in. Let's provide our students with a safe space to speak and feel heard before the lessons begin. Parents, you play a huge role at home. Help your children to get the deep rest they need by actively limiting evening screen time on phones, tablets, and TVs before bed. And to our students, remember that your mind matters. If you ever feel overwhelmed, talk openly to a teacher, a guidance counselor, or a parent.
1: The Health Ministry notes that educational institutions serve as ideal environments to initiate a transition toward a healthier lifestyle. Officials argue that emphasizing nutritious local food, daily physical activity, and a nurturing classroom culture will help ensure that young people remain robust, eat healthily, and stay active. Gina Filippi, HTS News Force.
0: The Ministry of Tourism says more than 30 sculptures telling the story of the island's history will soon be installed off the west coast, but before they go under, the public gets a first look on land this weekend. Permanent Secretary in the Ministry of Tourism, Investment, Creative Industries, Culture and Heritage, Donaline Vitti, says the project has been years in the making. The sculptures will eventually sit on the seabed, but the Ministry is inviting anyone who can't dive to experience the park on dry land first at a free public exhibition running through the weekend. The exhibition runs Saturday and Sunday from 9 a.m. to 4 p.m.

0: PM at the Odsa warehouse opposite the Odsa playing field.
1: The Sculpture Park is a project long in coming. I would actually say it has been in waiting. And we, the team at the ministry, have been working with a group of consultants from Deep Blue Sea to carve out a story that can be representative and interpreted through an amalgamation of sculptures. So we have over 30 sculptures that have come together to form what we call our Dive History Park. It will be located along the West Coast. Some of the details we are leaving in suspense until tomorrow and Friday, Saturday and Sunday when we host the exhibition. But essentially, it would be a number of sculptures coming together to form St. Lucia's first underwater sculpture park. It is called a Dive History Park. It is located on the West Coast, and it will really tell the story of St. Lucia's history. The exhibition kicks off on Saturday and Sunday from 9 a.m. to 4 p.m. It is open to the public and it is absolutely free. Because we are aware that most of St. Lucia are not divers, although we have held some level of training and certified a few people, a cohort, we know that for a large extent, St. Lucians are probably not, majority are not divers. So what we decided to do was to host an exhibition on land where St. Lucians can participate in a national exhibition and witness and interact with the sculpture park before it is installed on the seabed. All of the sculptures are locally fabricated. We would have imported some of the materials from the UK. Some of them would have been sourced locally, especially the concrete that is used from local suppliers, all of the equipment from local suppliers and contractors as well. And they are all fabricated and sculpted right in St. Lucia in Odsa. A major part of this project, this park really, has been the involvement of St. Lucians and the wider community, the general public. So in order for us to get the concepts or the design concepts of each of the three parks that we are developing, the first one, the dive park that we will be laying down and exhibiting over the weekend, we enlisted the participation of the public where persons submitted storyboards, and about 31 persons submitted storyboards. They were all assessed and the winners were declared on NTN. I think that would have been about a year and a half ago. And these stories really inform the designs. The winners of the storyboard will definitely be featured again at a closed session ceremony held on Friday morning, just as a prelude to Saturday and Sunday. But we're really calling on the public, especially those who cannot dive, come down to the factory shed at Odsa, right next to the Odsa playing field, to interact and witness the sculptures that would be installed on our seabed. Apart from the sculptures as well, we have some boards that also tell the story about elements and capsules of time in our history. Persons should come not just to see and experience the sculpture, but also to take a journey for St. Lucia's history that can be understood and told through that sculpture park, albeit on land. Of course, for more details, please visit our social media page at Below St. Lucia.
0: Still to come, police identify a drowning victim at Anse Basson Beach.
2: What lies below St. Lucia? Witness the unveiling of St. Lucia's first underwater sculpture park, a journey through our history and identity, from our first settlers through colonial conflict, enslavement and resistance, to the remarkable persons who shaped our country. St. Lucia, come see the legends, a work of art. The National Exhibition for St. Lucia's Underwater Sculpture Park will be held on August 29th and 30th from 9 a.m. to 4 p.m. Warehouse across the Odsa playing field. Admission is free. Come witness the sculptures before they take their final place below St. Lucia. Follow the Below St. Lucia social media pages for more information.
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2: Thanks for staying with us. We continue with this update. Police in St. Lucia have identified a body recovered from Anse Vassal Beach as 29-year-old Larry Philip. According to the Royal St. Lucia Police Force, officers discovered the deceased resident of Opikor Viewfort on Tuesday, August 18th. Police confirmed that a post-mortem examination conducted on Tuesday, August 25th, determined the cause of death to be drowning. The Royal St. Lucia Police Force noted that the deceased was also known locally by the alias LG. The RSLPF states that inquiries into the circumstances surrounding the fatal incident remain ongoing. Community development is guiding the path forward for Labri and Oji as the St. Lucia Social Development Fund engages residents on plans for a new learning center. A learning center, ideally near the venerated Roman Catholic Church and aimed at enhancing opportunities for residents of Auger and Labri, is taking shape. With the St. Lucia Social Development Fund engaging residents to identify their most pressing needs.
3: Most importantly, we are here on behalf of the St. Lucia Social Development Fund and the Caribbean Development Bank, mainly to discuss various projects that we are planning to undertake in the community. So we're having a stakeholder meeting so that we can have consensus on these various proposals. So we have had discussions with the community members, and we are continuously engaging the community. Right now we are in the appraisal stage of the Basic Needs Trust Fund program, and that's the BNTF 11 cycle.
2: News Force caught up with assembled stakeholders following site visits on Thursday. Labri Auger MP Alva Baptiste welcomed the community engagement, which he says comes at an opportune time.
4: Finally, we are at the phase where we are about to commence the construction of the very first one in the Auger community. And I guess, you know, as BNTF proceed in that direction, they would continue their community engagement with the people in the immediate vicinity that would be the beneficiaries of that particular facility. And so we are discussing the various aspects of the project so that there is community involvement. And of course, they will incorporate the ideas from the community into the final design of that particular project. I think it's very timely.
2: SSDF Deputy Project Manager Brandon Antoine says the focus extends beyond infrastructure, with equal emphasis on developing people and strengthening communities.
3: The whole emphasis of the Basic Natures Fund and the Social Development Fund by extension is to improve lives, reduce poverty in vulnerable communities, and also empower people. So our projects are, we are looking at implementing social infrastructure type projects so that we can improve the lives of community members in Oje and Labri by extension.
2: The broader vision for improving both people and place has earned the backing of the parliamentary representative.
4: On the other end, near the Roman Catholic Church in Upper Oje, we would have that facility. It is a step in the right direction to help our constituency catch up with matters of infrastructural development. And, you know, I hate to refer to that period when we were neglected for almost 30 unbroken years. So whilst most other communities have those facilities, we are going to see the very first of its kind in our constituency in the year 2026. So of course it has been a very important journey, but today we welcome that particular facility, as it will go a long way in impacting positively on the further development of our young people in our various communities.
2: Officials are hopeful that the discussions will help chart the best path forward for a learning center that responds to residents' needs while advancing their skills, development, and opportunities. Calypso stakeholders are moving to strengthen the art form and its business structure with the launch of a new Calypso Review Committee, which is also examining the future of the dormant Calypso Association 2009. The Calypso fraternity is uniting its talents under a new Calypso Review Committee aimed at strengthening the art form while advocating for the interests of artists and building a more sustainable industry.
5: Tent leaders, and we've expanded our boundaries now to include all other music genres that fall under carnival music. So you would find there would be soca, then we segment calypso, and right now we have the Piton Soca Stars, you know. So we more or less trying to cover every aspect of music to that deals with carnival, so we can look at an umbrella body to look after all this. The last umbrella body that looked after Calypso was more than 15 years ago. And during that time, it's been more or less run by a small entity put in place by the government of St. Lucia.
2: The committee says its mandate will span music, production, finances, and advocacy, areas members believe require greater focus on the direct needs of Calypsonians.
6: But the parents' fees were paid to every single artist who appeared on that stage. And that was quite apart from the prize monies. So if you won, you've got your prize monies, but you also got your parents' fee, because if you don't appear, there's nothing happening on the stage. And so it's important that we understand the significance of having an organization that actually looks after the affairs of the artist and not necessarily functions as an arm of the government.
2: Member of the Calypso Review Committee, Karen Tobier, says navigating the business side of the art form can be challenging for individual artists.
6: The artists cannot always manage their affairs, and that's why most artists have managers who come and make negotiations for them, and that is what happens with an organization that is an umbrella body.
2: Tobias says the committee is also looking at the wider development of the industry, both in and out of the carnival season.
6: We need to not just look at artists just for a season of carnival, as what CMMC is position to do, because that's what their role is, just to look after what happens during the season. But we need an organization that will say, out of season, what happens now? How are we getting training for our artists? How are we developing our artists? How are we developing our judges, who are an essential part of what we do, because we need the judges. And when the judges are not performing properly, it affects the artists on stage. So how are we getting in to make sure that all of these stakeholders who play an important role in having the music, how are we going to take care of those people, bring everybody under one umbrella so that we all are able to develop and grow into what we know our artists and our art form can become?
7: Toby says stakeholders now have an opportunity to revisit the work of the former Calypso Association 2009, an umbrella body that was never formally dissolved. Its future, she says, remains open for discussion.

0: the Southern Taxi Association's 50th anniversary lecture focused on a critical issue, men taking charge of their health to promote longevity and reduce the risk of complications later in life. The featured lecturer was St. Lucian-born UK-based consultant, urologist, and andrologist Dr. Joachim Jimmy, who was also credited with helping save a passenger's life during an in-flight medical emergency.
1: Local health statistics paint a compelling picture of the health challenges facing St. Lucian men. According to the 2019-2020 STEP survey, more than half, 52.8%, of men found to have elevated blood pressure had not previously been diagnosed with hypertension. Men also have a shorter life expectancy than women, with life expectancy in 2025 standing at 70.2 years for men, compared with 77.8 years for women. The Southern Taxi Association says its 50th anniversary lecture was designed to equip members with the information needed to prioritize their well-being, allowing them to remain healthier while continuing to serve their customers.
2: Certainly from this doctor, I think he's going to share with us health concerns that probably we are neglecting, and by such information we can implement and be of good use to this sector. Is a very busy sector, and by such doing we will be better equipped, because time is the essence. And so this afternoon, I think this exercise is very critical and very important to our entire well-being, especially when it comes to health. Yeah, because health actually is wealth.
1: The lecture is one component of a wider program of activities geared toward improving men's health. Members will also have the opportunity to participate in a health fair and fun walk, encouraging them to make their health a priority beyond the lecture room.
3: One of the reasons we have decided to hold this exercise is because we realize that, you know, men are kind of thick-headed, and we don't address our health issues on a timely basis. So most times we tend to want to address the issue when it's too late. And so today we are holding this activity to draw awareness and attention to our members, you know, and that so that our members could pay more attention to their health. Today it's like the theory, and over the weekend we're gonna have a fun run walk, and at the end of the fun run walk we will have, you know, another health expose where members can get tested for various ailments.
1: Urologist and andrologist Dr. Joachim Jimmy delivered the featured presentation, emphasizing the importance of taking action before health problems become more serious.
4: You know, we want to focus a lot on men's health, preventative health, because as we are aware, men generally are a bit more reluctant in terms of, you know, when it comes to our health and how serious we take our health compared to ladies. So the whole objective tonight is to impart the information that they need. So hopefully that will be a step in allowing men, encouraging men to take the next step, which is to take better care of themselves, to go to the doctor if needed. But to look out for what's abnormal, what's normal, and so that men can have a healthier lifestyle.
1: The statistics also indicate that men face a substantially higher burden of deaths from non-communicable diseases, while prostate cancer remains a significant health concern among men. The data underscores the importance of preventative care, regular health checkups, and healthier lifestyle choices.
4: Especially when it comes to prostate cancer, it is one of the things that, you know, we're struggling a bit with, not just in St. Lucia, but in the region or even the world, especially as black men. So I always take the opportunity to speak about the prostate, to speak about prostate health, not just cancer, but the enlargement of the prostate, because it can have a serious impact on a man's health.
5: How excited are the participants?
4: They're very excited. I've met a few inside, and even through social media, some have reached out to me. And I know that they're looking forward to, and so am I, looking forward to having a very exciting and interactive session.
1: St. Lucia is expanding access to men's health services, including PSA prostate cancer screening and a specialized urology care at Ancillary. The message is clear: early detection and healthier choices can lead to fewer complications and longer lives. Gina Filippi, HTS News Force.
0: Still to come in the broadcast, the U.S. pauses immigrant visa processing.

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4: Well, it's quite a scorcher today, but that hasn't stopped our distance runners from coming out and giving of their very best.
5: Zephyr is leading the pack. He passed the first water stop. Let's see what happens here.
4: Wow, he wants none of that. He's passed it straight again.
5: He needs to rehydrate at some point on this blistering hot day.
4: And now Zephyr is approaching the third water stop. He has quite a lead.
5: Well, he's actually stopping.
4: Well, that's because Zephyrinus probably knows that Forest Springs is all natural mineral water. And unlike other purified bottled waters, which have a more acidic pH, it's actually more alkaline and therefore better for our bodies. Did you know that?
5: I was unaware.
4: Well, now we're off again. That was a pause for a cause. Zephyrinus looking in great shape to win this one.
6: Forest Springs. Taste the difference.
7: Thanks for staying with us. Now to the final segment. Prime Minister and CARICOM Chairman Philip J. Pierre has provided an update on the ongoing regional dispute regarding the appointment of the CARICOM Secretary General. The Prime Minister spoke Monday morning during the weekly pre-cabinet media briefing. The matter centers on Trinidad and Tobago's objection to the reappointment process for Secretary General Dr. Carla Barnett. He recently met the Prime Minister of Trinidad and Tobago. Regional leaders have agreed to seek a legal advisory opinion from the Caribbean Court of Justice. Prime Minister Pierre confirmed that the matter is progressing and outlined the steps taken to ensure transparency.
8: Basically, the Prime Minister wanted to give an update on the relation and what was the state of play between the opinion that the Governor of Trinidad requested on the appointment of the Secretary General of CARICOM. As you know, that the Government of Trinidad agreed that they wanted an opinion from the Caribbean Court of Justice on the appointment of the Secretary General. So we went to update each other. I updated her as to where we were as CARICOM, and she updated me as to what the Government of Trinidad was doing in terms of asking for that.
7: The Prime Minister further emphasized that to maintain the integrity of the process, both the Secretary General and the CARICOM Council have recused themselves. He stated that an external counsel has been employed to handle all documentation and legal precedents.
8: Where we are is Trinidad has prepared their position. CARICOM will review it through its council, and I want to tell you that the Secretary General of CARICOM and the Council of CARICOM have excused recuse themselves from the process. They're not involved in the process at all. Neither the Secretary of CARICOM nor CARICOM's counsel is involved in the process. The process has been handled by external counsel. CARICOM has employed external counsel. So we want to ensure that the whole process is transparent. So CARICOM, Secretary is not involved, nor is the counsel of CARICOM not involved either. So where we are now is that the papers, documents, the external counsel that CARICOM has employed, that passes all the documents, all the precedents as it relates to the appointment of Secretary General, and the Trinidad government has will present this case to the judges.
7: The meeting between Prime Minister Pierre and Trinidad's Prime Minister also covered other areas of mutual concern, including health and crime fighting. The Prime Minister reaffirmed Trinidad's commitment to CARICOM and noted that the bloc respects the sovereign rights of its member states. A final decision on the matter is expected to be ratified in the coming weeks. The United States has frozen all immigrant visa applications worldwide. The Trump administration claims the pause is needed to train embassy staff on vetting applicants. Officials say the goal is to prevent immigrants from relying on American public benefits. However, thousands of applicants have had their long-awaited consulate interviews abruptly canceled. The move follows a recent federal court ruling that struck down the administration's attempt to freeze visas for citizens of 75 specific nations. In that case, the judge ruled that denying applicants strictly based on nationality violates federal law. Human rights advocates warn this latest freeze further undermines the law. Economist and principal of the University of the West Indies Five Island Campus, Professor C. Justin Robinson, says the five countries in the regional citizen by investment programs must push to maintain them while also preparing for life without them. More in this ABS TV report.
9: Nevis Premier Mark Brantley has already declared the region's citizenship by investment programs dead. The European Commission has given five countries, including Antigua and Barbuda, 2 years to shut the programs down or lose visa-free access to the Schengen area. Professor Robinson says governments need to push back while accepting the programs may not survive.
10: I think the government should negotiate as aggressively and as skillfully as they can to maintain the programs, because as small island developing states, we don't have 1,000,001 revenue options, so you want to try to protect what you have. But you should also plan as if it will disappear so that you're not caught napping.
9: Robinson points to Barbados as one model where a large digital nomad program has emerged as an alternative revenue stream. He says the pressure on these schemes has less to do with how well the region manages them and more to do with European politics, including a European Court of Justice ruling against Malta's similar program. But the Robinson's broader argument goes beyond safeguarding one revenue stream. He says the region needs to build its own strength, not at the expense of other countries, but as a way of strengthening the region as a whole.
10: Enhance your own resilience. Renewable energy, more domestic food production. So what can we do domestically? Secondly, deepen our own regional integration and seek to widen our global partnerships.
9: That resilience comes against the backdrop of shifting global politics. Robinson points to a revived Monroe Doctrine approach from Washington, with the United States asserting dominance over the Western Hemisphere. He says that leaves Caribbean nations with a choice about how closely to align.
10: This bully is schizophrenic. You know, when they sign contracts, they sign them in pencil. You really can't count on it. So I need to maintain a diversified set of relationships. The Errol Barrow Doctrine, which was friends of all, satellites of none.
9: Robinson says that diversified approach carries its own risks, but argues it is safer than relying on a single, unpredictable partner. for Antigua and Barbuda. He says the path forward is the same whether the issue is citizenship by investment, trade, or foreign policy. Build resilience at home while widening partnerships abroad. Samantha Simon, ABS News.
7: Two women who were sexually abused by close family members when they were children are sharing their moving stories while calling for meaningful change to stamp out this scourge.
11: The two women, both under 40, shared their stories during a childhood protection town hall on Tuesday night. One survivor, now 28, says she was abused by her father from the age of 6 and became pregnant by him at 15. She expressed gratitude to the social services department and the principal of the Altos Comprehensive School, who she says gave her the opportunity to continue her education despite her circumstances. She shared her ordeal behind closed doors.
12: I must commend welfare. They've done a good job. Ms. Kelsick has been, from time I spoke out about it, my social worker was Ms. Kelsick, and Ms. Kelsick was out here doing things that were exceptional. The lady used to find things from nowhere and bring it. Pull pampers out of the sky because she not have money.
11: The survivor also criticized the police for what she describes as a lack of support and failure to take her report seriously at the time.
12: And I felt like there were no communication from the police, and there was no communication. They came back into my life after I would have spoken to the counselor at the hospital. At the time, Miss Norton was the counselor at the hospital. I would have spoken to Miss Norton and she would have contacted the police.
11: Another survivor who identified herself as Ashanti says her children are her main motivation to keep going. She says while much of the focus is placed on the perpetrators, too little attention is given to the mental and emotional well-being of the victims.
13: Yeah, you could put the predator on the billboard, but if we're not prepared to actually see the children, actually see the perversion of children, actually see that the church actually doesn't help, and praying on the Facebook posts don't help.
11: Ashanti adds that despite growing up in what she describes as a happy and loving home, the abuse still took place there.
13: I took it upon myself to heal myself because nobody was coming to save me. And at 15 years old, when I was about to commit suicide, I had a talk with my own self. And I was willing to endure all that pain, all that drama for me to be right here.
11: Teresa Goodwin, ABS News.
7: Coming back home, the Ministry of Health has officially launched Breastfeeding Awareness Month to highlight the critical role nursing plays in long-term wellness.
14: As part of activities to observe Breastfeeding Awareness Month, the Viewfort Wellness Center hosted a special breastfeeding workshop for mothers and expectant mothers from the community and surrounding areas. Held under the theme Breastfeeding for a Sustainable Start in Life, Strengthen What Works, the workshop formed part of ongoing efforts to promote and support breastfeeding while equipping women with the knowledge and confidence needed to make informed decisions about infant and young child feeding. Community health nurse at the Viewfort Wellness Center, Junette Joseph, outlines the aim of the breastfeeding workshop.
15: The aim of the workshop is to provide information and also support for expectant mothers to enable them to initiate and maintain breastfeeding successfully, knowing all the wonderful benefits of breastfeeding.
14: Beyond providing information, the workshop also gave participants the opportunity to gain practical, hands-on experience.
15: The workshop will take the format of a very interactive session. The mothers will have hands-on experience in terms of learning how to position the baby properly, learning how to get baby to latch onto the nipple properly also. So they will be able to have some written demonstration and also leave with some brochures. We also have gifts available. We have a question and answer segment and also debunking all the myths of breastfeeding.
14: Nutrition Officer for Regions 4 and 5, Francilia Joseph, highlighted the importance of breastfeeding in supporting the healthy growth of babies.
16: What we realize, the importance of breastfeeding worldwide, it has a lot of benefits with the present chronic conditions that we're facing. Right now, we realize that if children or if babies are breastfed, this will prevent and it will curb the number of chronic conditions that we're facing right now. So nutrition-wise, we encourage persons to eat healthy, and we know that the start would be from the onset, from the time that they're pregnant, and then after delivery, we want the newborn to be fed properly so that their immune system can be built correctly and strong enough to withstand whatever is will come after.
14: Through activities such as the breastfeeding workshop, the Ministry of Health, Wellness and Nutrition continues to strengthen public awareness and education surrounding the importance of breastfeeding and its contribution to the health and well-being of mothers, babies and families. From the Communications Unit of the Ministry of Health, Wellness and Nutrition, I am Onika McCoy.
7: More residents of Soufre are getting the opportunity to learn a trade and improve their chances of earning a sustainable income.
17: Following the successful completion of its first plumbing training program, the Soufre Regional Development Foundation has once again opened its doors to residents seeking practical, marketable skills. This time, 36 residents from the community of Palmist have signed on to participate in the SRDF's second plumbing course, which will run over 5 weeks with training taking place 3 days each week. The executive chairman of the SRDF, Ernest Auger, says the overwhelming interest from residents prompted the SRDF, together with the Member of Parliament for Soufre Fort-Saint-Jacques, Honorable Emma Hippolyte, to offer another cohort. Auger says initiatives like these are helping bridge skills gaps within the community while contributing to the long-term effort to reduce unemployment and prepare more residents for meaningful economic participation.
18: I really appreciate the fact that most of you grab the opportunity. That is important. That's the first step. You grab the opportunity to make yourself available for the course. Second part of it is to be disciplined, take this course seriously, and the third part of it is the day when we sit down here and we say, out of everybody here, everybody now have a certificate, I am a plumber.
17: Auger noted that the SRDF remains committed to creating opportunities that empower residents through skills development. The program facilitator, Lyndon Stephen, outlined the structure of the course, explaining that participants will receive both theoretical instruction and practical training in the core principles of plumbing.
19: We'll do installation of toilets, showers, basins, kitchen sinks, okay? But most times before you go and put your toilets and kitchen sinks and so forth, you will definitely have other bits of plumbing, what we call first fix. Okay, you'd have to run your pipes, run your drains and so forth. So you learn how to do all them things and do it properly.
17: The Member of Parliament for Soufre Fort-Saint-Jacques, Honorable Emma Hippolyte, described the initiative as an investment in human capital. She encouraged participants to remain committed throughout the program, emphasizing the importance of acquiring skills that can create lasting opportunities for themselves and their families.
20: And I'm going to go further, because with that training course, you're going to get the skills. But to operate as a plumber, you would need your tools. If you succeed, I'm giving you a commitment today, and I'm going to get the monies for each of you to get your tools.
17: Participants welcomed the initiative, expressing gratitude to both the SRDF and the MP for creating opportunities that place skills development within reach of residents.
21: I was about to hire a plumber at my home. So I was there and it just wasn't happening. You know, you will tell me I come in and check you tomorrow, I check in you Tuesday, but this wasn't happening. And then I was telling my fiance like that, the plumbing course, I need another plumbing course. I saw that SRDF had that last year and I regretted I didn't take it. And as soon as I saw Green, they sent it in the group, I just messaged her one time. Yeah, so I just want to thank you, sir. Thank you, Emma. Everybody involved for this opportunity.
22: And I want to say thank you to all the young boys that are here. The smaller boys, they look up to you guys, you know? And I need y'all to inspire them.
23: I need y'all to look beyond, or look past whatever that happened in the past. And I need us as a community to show the people of Soufre what we are capable of.
17: With its air conditioning and refrigeration program nearing completion and a mixology course already scheduled as the next offering, the SRDF says it will continue expanding opportunities that equip residents with practical, industry-relevant skills. From the Sufra Regional Development Foundation, I am Genevieve Gonzalez.
7: Well, St. Lucia Kings silenced the Port of Spain crowd Thursday night. They secured a clinical 36-run victory over the Trinbago Knight Riders. Tim Sheffett led the charge, smashing an unbeaten 105 to set a steep target of